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6: A better life with Dr. Sanjay Gupta.
7: Across the country right now, at this very moment, there are probably arguments taking place about who's doing more of the housework, the homework, the shuttling of kids from this activity to that. It's true. By and large, women do more of this than men. But doesn't have to be that way. And if you and your spouse can level that playing field, it's going to make both of you and your kids happier. Psychologist Yelena Kecmanovich says this might be how you get there. As hard as it might be at first, try to think of your partner like a teammate, not an adversary. Learn how to do some of the chores your partner does to get a better understanding of how much effort something takes. And finally, take the time to acknowledge what the other person is doing, and every now and then, even express your appreciation. That'll go a long way. I'm Dr. Sanjay Gupta, helping you live a better life.
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10: What are the chances you are listening to this while drinking a nice hot cup of coffee? If so, don't let me stop you. For years, we've been reporting on the health benefits of coffee, and that's not going to stop today. A new study, this one out of Harvard School of Public Health, found that coffee and tea could help lower your risk of developing dementia. People who enjoyed 1 to 3 caffeinated cups a day saw the biggest impact. In addition to the caffeine, coffee contains hundreds of bioactive compounds that can influence inflammation, glucose metabolism, vascular function, and oxidative stress. It's also possible coffee drinkers might be doing other things that keep them healthy. Eating a more balanced diet, getting plenty of exercise, sleep, not smoking, or drinking too much alcohol. And finally, staying socially active. I'm Dr. Sanjay Gupta, helping you live a better life.
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18: All of the starters have been yanked. Donovan Mitchell finished with 26, 7, and 8. And with 4 minutes to go, it is pretty much over in the Motor City as the Cavaliers are going to win Game 7 and move on to take on the New York Knicks. They're up 118 to 88 right now. And, pathetic performance by Detroit. What an embarrassing performance by the Pistons. And even Cade Cunningham Cade didn't do anything in this game. I mean, Cade was 0 for 7 from 3, scored 13 points. He's on the bench now, and 5 assists and 4 rebounds. Who was next in there? Duncan Robinson had 13. He had a couple of threes. I mean, the Pistons were pathetic tonight. And the mantra, the narrative is going to be what you know it's going to be. They need another scorer. They need somebody. Tobias Harris will never play for Detroit again. All right? Pathetic performance by Detroit. They got to add a scorer. I'm telling you right now, Jaylen Brown makes a lot of sense. A lot of sense.

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7: A Better Life with Dr. Sanjay Gupta.
8: If you are the parent of an infant, it can be really hard to find baby foods that are truly healthy for your child. According to a new study out of UNC Chapel Hill, almost three-quarters of baby foods are ultra-processed and may contain additives that are linked to potential health problems later in life. The study's lead author said what shocked her was that the top ingredient in 71% of these baby foods wasn't a fruit or vegetable, it was one or more additives that babies' guts are not fully developed enough to be able to handle. Eating the right food at this stage of life is so important because this is when children begin developing dietary preferences for the rest of their lives. So take the extra time to look at the ingredient labels on the foods you are buying. You're going to want short lists and also ingredients that you recognize. I'm Dr. Sanjay Gupta, helping you live a better life.
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in the house all the way until, what is it, 6 a.m. Eastern time? Right here, I got you. I got you for 2 weeks, Bender. 2 weeks. The rest of your natural or born life. If you don't shut up right now, 310-840-4910. Good stuff. If you're just listening to me for the first time, I'm all over the place. Love quoting movies, talking music, and my whole life is sports, man. And I just love telling stories and talking about back in the day and talking about the future. And we'll get to the calls in a second, but I do want to say this. Like, the NBA, I'll tell you, NBA, you're up, man.

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14: You know, I watched a video the other day about kids getting landlines at home. We haven't had a landline in my house in I can't even tell you how long. But seeing these parents about my age being teleported back to their own childhoods, a simpler time before screens, was really powerful. And as for the kids, they sat and had conversations with their grandparents without multitasking or being distracted by a screen. I thought this was a great way to have kids stay in touch with family members and friends without getting sucked into the smartphone era too young. Of course, you need other people close by to hop on board as well if this is something that's going to work. Perhaps most important, I realized, these relics can be a great conversation starter with your children. You can talk about what it really means to be connected in this day and age. Things have changed a lot. I'm Dr. Sanjay Gupta, helping you live a better life.
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12: Getting your heart broken can be really rough. It'll happen to most of us at some point in our lives. It's not just an emotional experience, it's a physical one too. Often described as getting the wind knocked out of you, a knot in your stomach, trouble sleeping. I recently spoke about this with Dr. Yoram Yovil, a psychiatrist and neuroscientist. He was on my podcast, Chasing Life. Now, he told me heartbreak doesn't have to last forever. And while your inclination might be to withdraw, isolate, and shut down, it's often the opposite of what supports healing. One of the things that helps us the most is reconnecting to other people you love. And the reverse is also true, he said. If someone you care about is struggling, don't give up on them. You hold the power to comfort loved ones that are in deep physical or emotional distress. 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
1: My producer, Ben Stroder, I need you to write down or type it. I don't think people your age know how to use pens anymore. Loonies, I got five on it. This track right here, Ben, this one you're going to want to put on whatever you have on your Spotify or whatever. We love coming back on Westwood One with a little bit of Loonies, because that's what we are around here. And we're getting ready for the Western Conference Finals just like you. You're either OKC wins or San Antonio wins. You're either it's going to be close or it's not. I'm OKC in five, but I could easily be talked into six. I don't think it gets seven. And if it does, then wow, East San Antonio is ahead of schedule. I think that's what we come to the conclusion of, right? OKC's not worse than they were. They're in their prime, man. If OKC gets beat, it's because San Antonio's really good. And Wemby probably takes the championship belt from SGA. I don't care about the MVP. If Wemby wins this series and beats SGA, will we consider him the best player in the league? Oh, I'm sorry. I know you Knicks fans. Guys still think you got a shot.

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2: 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You hit a ball in the gap, run. 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

0: It's Westwood One Sports Night with Johnny Ballgame.
1: Oh, heck yeah, little ghetto boys. One of the great beats, riffs, hip-hop history right here. Johnny Ballgame, all night long. I gotcha. 310-840-4910. Going to get to the NBA. And you're up, NBA. Here you go. Here's what's in front of you. Millions of sports fans. Millions of NBA fans that are mad at your product. I think you can get them back, man. I think these two series and then the finals, if you get anything there, I think you can get a lot of people back. Big thing for the NBA. So I want to get your thoughts there. And I'm shocked at all the, I guess maybe I'm not, but at all the people that really do believe the winner of the Eastern Conference, most likely the Knicks, has a legit shot against OKC or San Antonio. Absolutely. Kind of surprised by that. Your thoughts on the NBA as well. I got OKC in five, man, and I'm hating the pick. I just keep getting thrown stats in front of my face, but I'm going to ride with it. I don't think the Spurs are there yet. We'll get there. One little takeaway I had from the schedule, though, in the NFL, in the holidays, my gosh, like the NFL just went on and just said, you know, holiday season, eh. All we see is people not working, so we're just going to completely pillage Christmas. Santa, yeah, I know, you're a fan too. Santa's even trying to get home early. It's not just for me, the fact that, you know, they've created a holiday called Thanksgiving Eve, where there's going to be a bad

0: ass NFL game on. We'll just create a holiday. Cool with me. Nobody's working that night. Everybody's out partying. Get an NFL game on for them. That'll be mega. But it's not just because it's an NFL game. It's Packers-Rams, man. Those teams are in the playoffs every year. And then Thursday. Yeah, we all know you get the three Thanksgiving games now. But it's not just three Thanksgiving games. It's Bears-Lions. It's Birds-Cowboys. And wait, what? Squeeze me? Bills-Chiefs? I'm not eating turkey. I can't fall asleep on the couch for that one. It's like the best two actors in Hollywood right now doing a badass movie together. You're going to see it, man. Mahomes, Allen on Thanksgiving. Like, dude, they could give us Mendoza versus Ward. They could have gave us Raiders, Titans, and Ben Strober, our producer. He'd watch it. He'd love it. But no, they're like, no, we're not going to do that. We're going to give you Bills Chiefs for the nightcap on Thanksgiving. Oh, yeah, and Black Friday for you folks, yeah. Once you wake up and just as a little nightcap, or not even a nightcap, little appetizer for breakfast, Broncos Steelers. We'll see. But the other four are massive home runs. Not just, oh, there's a game on. Cool. Because for me, that was enough. Oh, the game on Christmas, Netflix, cool. All right, sweet. I'm watching. I love the NFL that time of year, man. It's cold out. You're doing the holiday thing. Christmas music in the background. And yes, I got a badass NFL game on my 90-inch TV. Hell yes, please. But no, they went and just gave us the best possible matchups. And I think Christmas might even be better. Like that Thanksgiving lineup, dude, you're done. But Christmas Eve, Texans, Eagles, two teams in the playoffs every year, kind of a weird intra-conference or whatever matchup with big-time teams. Okay, it's a good game. And then here's Christmas. Oh, Santa. Packers, Bears? Both are good? When does that happen? Bills, Broncos? Oh, yes. Josh Allen, Bo Nix, round two. They've met in the playoffs the last 2 years. Buffalo and Denver. Buffalo 1-1. Denver 1-1. And now on Christmas. That's the middle game. Bills, Broncos on Christmas. Thank you, Netflix. And then the nightcap. The best matchup in the league. Rams at Seahawks. Christmas. Like, what the? Are you serious, NFL? Like, talk about a random Sunday in October. I'm looking there. No, there's good games that week, too. Look at these storylines. I mean, those are not just a game is on. I remember being excited on Christmas Day when the Aloha Bowl was on in college football. I remember thinking that was dope. Sweet, we got a game on. The family's over. It's just on. You got the, I think it was the Aloha Bowl. One bowl game on Christmas. Now, wait, what? We get this triple header? Bears, Packers, Bills, Broncos, Rams, Seahawks. I mean, that's insane, dude. Absolutely insane. Wanted to get to the NBA, 310-840-4910. And what happened yesterday in Detroit? Second time ever, according to our research, that a 4 seed beat a 1 seed in a game 7, obviously on the road. Only other instance, 06, Dirk and the Mavs beat the Spurs. Spurs were the 1 seed in 06. Dallas was the 4 in the semifinals in the West, and Dallas won game 7 in San Antonio. That's how rare that is. And I wanted to ask you, I mean, we have these as sports fans, man. But the time in your life when one of your teams, man, you got it done in the regular season, not just got it done. Dude, you were the one seed in your conference or league. You were the one seed. You got the home advantage. You were the one seed. That's when the pressure is on as a fan. When you're the one and you go into the playoffs, into the tournament, and you're like, okay, we need to win this. We're the one seed. Anything but basically a trip to at least the championship round, we're going to regret this. We're going to look back on this forever as fans and Piston fan, Detroit fan. I'll get to you in a second. But those are the ones you remember. Even when you say, well, it was a little fool's gold here and there, it was this. You can pick anything apart in sports, and we do. But to not pick that apart, just know, when your team was the one seed and they didn't get it done, we all have that. And then we are panicking. You know, my producer, Ben Stroder, Commanders fan, he said the time of his life was the 2024 NFL NFC playoffs, where the Commanders were, what, the 7th seed that ends up going and winning a couple of games, and especially the Detroit game, which we'll get to. So that was the time of his life. He had zero expectations going into that tournament, the Commanders 2 years ago. Happy to be there, dude. He had a rookie quarterback. Happy to be there. And then you end up getting a couple wins and a place in the conference championship game for the first time since 91. Mark Rippon throwing to Art Monk and Gary Clark and Ricky Sanders, man. Long time ago. And the Commanders were able to check that off and just leave the Cowboys there now. Now they have that in the NFC. Every single team in the NFC has been to a conference championship game before. How about them? We all have those, and the two I think of, and this is the worst, I'll just give you one. I'm a baseball fan, sure, from Seattle, and I remember the summer of 2001. It's like the best summer ever. The Mariners were 116-46, best record in baseball history, and they lost in the ALCS to a really good dynasty level Yankees team. It was after the 9/11. This was 0-1. They stopped the season for a week, as they should have. And Seattle fans always thought, well, you know, they lost the momentum in that, as they should have. And yeah, that was a weird deal. But that was a team where we were the one and we needed to win that. And we were way, way, way ahead of everybody else. Didn't happen. And that happens in sports. You have that team. Who is that team for you if you do have that? Because, like, that guy yesterday was Pistons fan. You were the one seed, man, in a doable East. I mean, yeah, you probably would have lost to the Knicks, I guess. But Detroit fans not thinking that. They're thinking we're the one seed, man. We're certainly getting out of the second round when we force a game 7. And not only that, but you get murder-faced. That was like the worst game 7 I've seen in probably not that long, but it felt like a long time. That game sucked. But, Detroit fan, right? This one's going to sting with the Pistons. And I don't think it stings as much as the game I was talking about with my producer. What was that, 2024? Detroit Lions are 15-2. They have a bye week. And then they get the Commanders rolling into town and lose. I mean, that happens. NFL, sometimes you have that. You see one seeds go out, one and done. Marty Schottenheimer, ask him. He's done it with a couple of different franchises. You know, we had a call earlier, and this was a great one. The 2011 Green Bay Packers, 15-1, got smoked by the G-Men, a 9-7 Giants team that actually ended up winning the Super Bowl. Only 9-7 Super Bowl champion ever. That Giants team playing their best ball. Hey. But that Packer team, I guarantee you, Packer fan, that's a team in the 2014 team where you puked away that lead in Seattle. Those got to be the two for Packer fans where you thought, Mike McCarthy, yep, he would have got it done there. He should have got it done, could have got it done, would have got it done, what didn't. And now we'll see what happens in Pittsburgh. But it feels to me like we all have those teams. We loved them. Because that's the thing. When you're the one seed, that means you had a killer regular season. And if you're a diehard sports fan and you listen to Westwood Once, who I know you are, if your team's having a killer regular season, oh, you hop right on. If you're not on already. But when your team's winning, you're watching every night. And then that adds to the pressure. You get to the playoffs, like, dang, man, we're the one seed. Here we go. Come on. And when you don't get there, those are the toughest. And for Detroit fan, that's 2 in 3 years? That's tough, man. You had the Pistons, the one seed. You had the Lions, the one seed. Same town, man. And you lost in what would be the equivalent of the second round in both. I mean, there's a lot of things in sports, guys, that suck. And one of them is having the one seed that doesn't end up at least even getting there. It's tough. But that's what we saw in the NBA. I don't know if a lot of you had Cleveland winning. I don't know if a lot of you had Cleveland winning like that. Because Detroit was just fine with only Cade Cunningham up until this afternoon. But you do look at that roster and you're like, outside of him, who's going to be deadly from scoring? Duncan Robinson. It's like he has to hit 6 threes every game. And he had 13 points or something. Nah, I mean, that was a massacre. Like, Piston fan will remember that for a long time. And Cavs fan, well done, dude. That never happens to you outside of LeBron. I thought it was the biggest win the Cavs have had without LeBron, maybe ever. You have to go back to 1992. The Brad Daugherty, Lenny Wilkins, Mark Price, Hot Rod Williams, Larry Nance, Craig Elo team. Ron Harper, that team. They beat Boston, I think, in the second round of the 92 Eastern Conference semis. And then they played the Bulls, Michael and Scotty, in the Eastern Conference finals and either got swept or lost in 5 games. But you got to go that far back to where the Cavs have been this far when LeBron wasn't a part of it. So I can imagine that town and doing it to Detroit, too. Because Cleveland and Detroit, those two teams, those two towns have been fighting each other in sports for like over 100 years. Oh, that had to feel good. Those buses that Dan Gilbert paid for. Oh, by the way, oh, Dan Gilbert's going to be doing that again. It's going to cost him a pretty penny to get those tickets at MSG, though. I don't think Knicks fans are going to be. That'll be interesting. 310-840-4910. NBA. Big, big week for you. I'm Johnny Ballgame. It's Westwood One Sports Night. 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
1: 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Spurs, Thunder, Wemby versus SGA. Can San Antonio take down the defending champs? We break it all down on the road to the finals. 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
15: You know, I watched a video the other day about kids getting landlines at home. We haven't had a landline in my house in I can't even tell you how long, but seeing these parents about my age being teleported back to their own childhoods, a simpler time before screens, was really powerful. And as for the kids, they sat and had conversations with their grandparents without multitasking or being distracted by a screen. I thought this was a great way to have kids stay in touch with family members and friends without getting sucked into the smartphone era too young. Of course, you need other people close by to hop on board as well if this is something that's going to work. Perhaps most important, I realized, these relics can be a great conversation starter with your children. You can talk about what it really means to be connected in this day and age. Things have changed a lot. I'm Dr. Sanjay Gupta, helping you live a better life.
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12: We are finally starting to learn more things we can do to keep our brains sharp as we age. A lot of people think crossword puzzles or Sudoku might do the trick, but the science doesn't really bear that out. What one recent study found, though, was that a certain type of brain training seems to have a significant impact on cognition as we get older. It wasn't memory or even problem-solving tasks that moved the needle. It was an interactive computerized game that tested the ability to recognize two separate images in faster and faster sequences. It's what we call a task of divided attention, in which you don't have a conscious strategy on how to improve. That's according to the study's lead author. You're just trying to do the best you can to figure out how to divide your attention. Now, the game in this study was called Double Decision, if you want to find it and try it out yourself. I'm Dr. Sanjay Gupta, helping you live a better life.
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in the house all the way until, what is it, 6 a.m. Eastern time? Right here, I got you. I got you for 2 weeks, Bender, 2 weeks. Rest of your natural born life. If you don't shut up right now, 310-840-4910. Good stuff. If you're just listening to me for the first time, I'm all over the place. Love quoting movies, talking music, and my whole life is sports, man. And I just love telling stories and talking about back in the day and talking about the future. And we'll get to the calls in a second, but I do want to say this. Like, the NBA, I'll tell you, NBA, you're up, man. Like, this is a monster next couple weeks for you. You can get a lot of people back, man. You can't have these turd nugget series like last round, though. But I don't know if we're going to have that. The NBA, guys, I mean, you got hockey, which is great. But hockey has a niche following, and they're never going to compare with NBA ratings. NBA can kick ass in ratings, potentially. And they need to figure this out, and I hope they have. Because in a sport where the major markets dominate, the coasts dominate, the whole league, man, outside of the Duncan era Spurs, really, to find consistent, like a dynasty type of thing in the NBA. You got to be that big time market. And if you have a star that's not in that market, remember Carmelo Anthony at Denver's just not big enough for me. I can't be Melo here in Denver. I just can't do it. So, okay, go to the Knicks. Like, that happens in the NBA. That doesn't happen in the NFL unless the NFL team does something to piss the player off where he's like, I can't be here anymore. But can the NBA, can small market franchise carry this league? Can one? Can some? Well, we're going to find out, dude, because OKC and the San Antonio Spurs are going nowhere, man. Dude, this is like, what, 80, 81, when Bird and Magic were just getting on the scene, and you were like, oh, I'm sure I don't remember, but I'm sure people who remember the league then were like, okay, yeah, these teams, Bird and Magic, they're going to be good for a long time. That's

0: 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Hey, Dad, your laundry will be ready in just a minute. Dad?
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8: So-called superagers, they are an enviable segment of the population. People who are older than 80, whose brains function like someone a fraction of their age. It's true, a lot of these people have genetics on their side, but more and more research is bearing out the idea that people who practice good brain health also slow their cognitive decline. Dr. Richard Isaacson, a pioneer in the Alzheimer's space, told us that, quote, his studies have found lifestyle changes, including diet, exercise, reducing stress, and optimizing sleep,

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17: There's something I'd like to talk to you about today, something that's been circulating on the internet that's become a real problem. Deep fake videos of me endorsing products that I've never even heard of and I have no relationship with whatsoever. Let me tell you clearly, these videos are scams. They are designed to take your money. Now, a couple things you should keep in mind. If something sounds too good to be true, it probably is. When you look at these videos, if they don't seem natural, if there's something off about them, the audio or the video, it's probably AI generated. And if you come across something that does pique your interest, see if you can find evidence of it from other sources. I promise you this, if I discover something incredible that you need to know about, I'm going to talk about it somewhere that you can easily find, not on some shady social media site. I'm Dr. Sanjay Gupta, helping you live a better life.
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0: Like, that Thanksgiving lineup, dude, you're done. But Christmas Eve, Texans, Eagles, two teams in the playoffs every year, kind of a weird intra-conference or whatever matchup with big-time teams. Okay, it's a good game. And then here's Christmas. Oh, Santa. Packers, Bears? Both are good? When does that happen? Bills, Broncos? Oh, yes! Josh Allen, Bo Nix, round two? They've met in the playoffs the last 2 years. Buffalo and Denver. Buffalo 1-1. Denver 1-1. And now on Christmas, that's the middle game. Bills, Broncos on Christmas. Thank you, Netflix. And then the nightcap? The best matchup in the league. Rams at Seahawks. Christmas. Like, what that? Are you serious, NFL? Like, talk about a random Sunday in October. I'm looking there. No, there's good games that week, too. Look at these storylines. I mean, those are not just a game is on. I remember being excited on Christmas Day when the Aloha Bowl was on in college football. I remember thinking that was dope. Sweet, we got a game on. The family's over, it's just on. You got the, I think it was the Aloha Bowl. One bowl game on Christmas. Now, wait, what? We get this triple header? Bears, Packers? Bills, Broncos? Rams, Seahawks? I mean, that's insane, dude. Absolutely insane. Wanted to get to the NBA, 310-840-9910. And what happened yesterday in Detroit? Second time ever, according to our research, that a 4 seed beat a 1 seed in a game 7, obviously on the road. Only other instance, 06, Dirk and the Mavs beat the Spurs. Spurs were the 1 seed in 06. Dallas was the 4 in the semifinals in the West, and Dallas won Game 7 in San Antonio. That's how rare that is. And I wanted to ask you, I mean, we have these as sports fans, man. But the time in your life when one of your teams, man, you got it done in the regular season, not just got it done. Dude, you were the 1 seed in your conference or league. You were the 1 seed. You got the home advantage. You were the 1 seed. That's when the pressure is on as a fan. When you're the 1 and you go into the playoffs, into the tournament, and you're like, okay, we need to win this. We're the 1 seed. Anything but basically a trip to at least the championship round, we're going to regret this. We're going to look back on this forever as fans and Piston fan, Detroit fan. I'll get to you in a second. But those are the ones you remember. Even when you say, well, it was a little fool's gold here and there, it was this. You can pick anything apart in sports, and we do. But to not pick that apart, just know, when your team was the 1 seed and they didn't get it done, we all have that. And then we are panicking. You know, my producer, Ben Stroder, Commanders fan, he said the time of his life was the 2024 NFL NFC playoffs, where the Commanders were, what, the 7 seed that ends up going and winning a couple of games, and especially the Detroit game, which we'll get to. So that was the time of his life. He had zero expectations going into that tournament, the Commanders 2 years ago. Happy to be there, dude. You had a rookie quarterback. Happy to be there. And then you end up getting a couple wins and a place in the conference championship game for the first time since 91. Mark Rippon throwing to Art Monk and Gary Clark and Ricky Sanders, man. Long time ago. And the Commanders were able to check that off and just leave the Cowboys there now. Now they have that in the NFC. Every single team in the NFC has been to a conference championship game before. How about them? We all have those. And the two I think of, and this is the worst, I'll just give you one. I'm a baseball fan, sure, from Seattle. And I remember the summer of 2001. It's like the best summer ever. The Mariners were 116-46. Best record in baseball history. And they lost in the ALCS to a really good dynasty level Yankees team. It was after the 9/11. This was 0-1. They stopped the season for a week, as they should have. And Seattle fans always thought, well, you know, they lost the momentum in that, as they should have. And yeah, that was a weird deal. But that was a team where we were the one and we needed to win that. And we were way, way, way ahead of everybody else. Didn't happen. And that happens in sports. You have that team. Who is that team for you if you do have that? Because, like, that guy yesterday was Pistons fan. You were the one seed, man, in a doable East. I mean, yeah, you probably would have lost to the Knicks, I guess. But Detroit fans not thinking that. They're thinking we're the one seed, man. We're certainly getting out of the second round when we force a game seven. And not only that, but you get murder-faced. That was like the worst game seven I've seen in probably not that long, but it felt like a long time. That game sucked. But, Detroit fan, right? This one's going to sting with the Pistons. And I don't think it stings as much as the game I was talking about with my producer. What was that, 2024? Detroit Lions are 15-2. They have a bye week. And then they get the Commanders rolling into town and lose. I mean, that happens. NFL, sometimes you have that. You see one seeds go out, one and done. Marty Schottenheimer, ask him. He's done it with a couple of different franchises. You know, we had a call earlier, and this was a great one. The 2011 Green Bay Packers, 15-1, got smoked by the G-Men, a 9-7 Giants team that actually ended up winning the Super Bowl. Only 9-7 Super Bowl champion ever. That Giants team playing their best ball, hey. But that Packer team, I guarantee you, Packer fan, that's a team in the 2014 team where you puked away that lead in Seattle. Those got to be the two for Packer fans where you thought, Mike McCarthy, yep, he would have got it done there. He should have got it done, could have got it done, would have got it done, what didn't. And now we'll see what happens in Pittsburgh. But it feels to me like we all have those teams. We loved them. Because that's the thing. When you're the one seed, that means you had a killer regular season. And if you're a diehard sports fan and you listen to Westwood Once, who I know you are, if your team's having a killer regular season, oh, you hop right on. If you're not on already. But when your team's winning, you're watching every night. And then that adds to the pressure. You get to the playoffs, like, dang, man, we're the one seed. Here we go. Come on. And when you don't get there, those are the toughest. And for Detroit fan, that's 2 in 3 years? That's tough, man. You had the Pistons, the one seed. You had the Lions, the one seed. Same town, man. And you lost in what would be the equivalent of the second round in both. I mean, there's a lot of things in sports, guys, that suck. And one of them is having the one seed that doesn't end up at least even getting there. It's tough. But that's what we saw in the NBA. I don't know if a lot of you had Cleveland winning. I don't know if a lot of you had Cleveland winning like that. Because Detroit was just fine with only Cade Cunningham up until this afternoon. But you do look at that roster and you're like, outside of him, who's going to be deadly from scoring? Duncan Robinson. It's like he has to hit six threes every game. And he had 13 points or something? Nah, I mean, that was a massacre. Like, Piston fan will remember that for a long time. And Cavs fan, well done, dude. That never happens to you outside of LeBron. I thought it was the biggest win the Cavs have had without LeBron, maybe ever. You'd have to go back to 1992. The Brad Doherty, Lenny Wilkins, Mark Price, Hot Rod Williams, Larry Nance, Craig Elo team. Ron Harper, that team. They beat Boston, I think, in the second round of the 92 Eastern Conference semis. And then they played the Bulls, Michael and Scotty, in the Eastern Conference finals and either got swept or lost in five games. But you got to go that far back to where the Cavs have been this far when LeBron wasn't a part of it. So I can imagine that town and doing it to Detroit too, because Cleveland and Detroit, those two teams, those two towns have been fighting each other in sports for like over 100 years. Oh, that had to feel good. Those buses that Dan Gilbert paid for. Oh, by the way, oh, Dan Gilbert's going to be doing that again. It's going to cost him a pretty penny to get those tickets at MSG though. I don't think Knicks fans are going to be. That'll be interesting. 310-840-4910. NBA. Big, big week for you. I'm Johnny Ballgame. It's Westwood One Sports tonight. 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
1: The two best teams. The two best players. The matchup we've waited for. All season. Spurs, Thunder, Wemby versus SGA. Can San Antonio take down the defending champs? We break it all down on the road to the finals. 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
1: You guys have caught most of the show. Appreciate it. We'll keep it going. But DJ Mondo Hernandez on his game tonight. Best DJ in sports radio. The bumper on Westwood One Sports Night. Certainly with your boy Johnny Ballgame. We aim to please Ben Stroder producing. I'm sorry, is it Strober? I'm sorry, Ben. I looked at that wrong. Say that again, Benny. Turn your mute off. We lost Benny over there. 310-840-4910. Let's get to Oceanside. We got Billy Ray on the line. Billy Ray, what's up, man?
2: How we doing, Blood?
1: Loving it, Blood. Bring it, Billy Ray.
2: So check it, man. I'm by way of south side of Chicago, if you hit me one time. And I want to know something from your opinion and your expertise over here on the West Coast. So let me ask you this. If Caleb Williams turn out to be as good as I think he's going to be, y'all think Bears fans going to finally start acting like Packers fans?
1: Great call, Billy Ray. Thank you.
2: We got to get to know each other, man. This ain't gonna be the last time I call. Your listeners gonna start listening more when Billy Ray call in. But go ahead, give me a take.
1: Appreciate you, Billy Ray. Thanks for the call. The Bears, I'm in, guys. I'm in on the Bears. I'm a huge Ben Johnson believer. I think he is as smart as they come. He schemes guys open. Dudes love playing for him. And I think he is perfect for Caleb Williams. Caleb Williams respects him. Caleb Williams, and I think, I don't know, maybe he's just going to be this guy, but I think he's going to tone it down on the risk factor. I do, and Bears fan, you need this. Live to play another down, dude. You're a nightmare with your arm, your mobility, the way he can move within the pocket, yet still find time to get straight and make the throw, or get set, I should say, and make a throw. We all saw the play against the Rams, yeah, but he does that stuff in the pocket, too. And the only thing that was stopping Caleb Williams was Caleb Williams for me. Whether or not he was going to want to be a dude or just a guy. And I think he wants to be a dude, man. And I'm a big believer in Caleb Williams. The only thing that scares me, and it really doesn't typically because I don't buy into the schedule thing. I'm not a schedule guy. But we talked about this earlier. The Bears have the hardest schedule in football. According to the opponent winning percentage of the previous year. Number one, guys. And I'm like, yeah, who cares? Well, if you look at the last 9 years, the team with the toughest schedule going into this season has missed the playoffs 7 times and been under 500 each of those 7 times. And that's the schedule the Bears have. So, dang it. I hope it breaks their way. I'm in. I want to see the Bears matter. I'm a Seahawk fan. I just won a Super Bowl. I'm pretty damn confident in my team right now. I'm not worried that many teams are going to come in to Seattle in mid to late January and give me something. The Bears are a team I think like, oh, if they figure it out, they're going to be really hard to defend. They're smart. Gosh, and Caleb Williams is as gifted as there is. That division, man, because Lions fan is still trying to hold on. Vikings fans like, dude, we're going to be way better. We went 9-8 with no quarterback play, man. We're going to be better. Okay. Packers, like I always tease, just book them in the 7th seed right now. They'll be there. 10-7, 11-6. It'll be the 6th or the 7th seed. Book it. 310-840-4910. What say you? But yeah, I think the Bears, I'm going to pick them to win the division. Probably be wrong, but I love Ben Johnson, Caleb Williams, and I like the playmakers around him. I'm not scared that DJ Moore is gone. They didn't even use him anyway. It's fine. Rome will be better. Burden will be better. Yeah. So, yeah, there's to answer your question, I'm in on the Bears there. 310-840-4910. I did see another interesting fact, too. For fantasy geeks, and I'm one of them. And yes, we're talking fantasy football here. Just think this situation. A rocky marriage. Dude, if you're in one, you're going to want to keep your head on a swivel during the holidays when it comes to your fantasy team. First off, yeah, there's more games on these days than ever. So the fantasy football playoffs, for me, get a heck of a lot more fun because all the games are spread out. So you'll have a player here on a Wednesday, then he'll have a guy on a Thursday, then the Black Friday game or whatever the case is, three on Christmas. So the game is stretched out. But Christmas week, that's week 16 on the NFL calendar in an 18-week schedule. You guys know fantasy geeks. We don't play week 18. Week 17 is your championship round. And week 16 is typically like your semifinals. Week 16 is Christmas. And all the things that come with it. But it's not just that there's games. Guys, think about this. Think of all the players on these teams that will be fantasy starters week in, week out. Rams, Bills, Packers, Bears, Broncos, Seahawks, Eagles. I mean, all those teams playing in the Christmas window, either Christmas Eve or Christmas Day, that's going to be insane. That's why I say if you're in a rocky marriage and you're having a rough fantasy or you're trying to, like, get out of certain obligations because I get it, yeah, you're in the fantasy playoffs. That's going to be interesting. It falls on that week of the season. It's just going to be a big stretch out week. And I love it for the NFL. Big week for the NBA, dude. I think the NBA's got a shot here. Hockey's cool anyway. It's going to get the same crowd, typically, whatever. The NBA is different for me there. The NBA needs a story to tell. That's why I say a lot of people out there that don't like today's NBA or certainly the regular season, there just isn't the storyline for them. Nothing that they want to really follow and pay attention to. But I think that's changed, certainly with the playoffs and certainly with these matchups. And I think we got good storylines. And I think the NBA, you can get a lot of people back talking about you, big games. Not that they aren't already, but more so. Because there is, and I have these people in my life, and you do probably too. They're kind of done with the NBA. The regular season lost them. And then they just kind of tippy-toe back in the playoffs. And if their team isn't in it, they're done. The NBA, I think, has, I mean, especially compared to the past eras where, I mean, the Jordan era, get off it. You didn't have to be a Bulls fan. You were watching every single game. You loved the storylines. I think the NBA's got a big opportunity this week. I'm going to tell you all about it. Johnny Ballgame. Westwood One Sports Radio. 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
0: Super Bowl MVP Kenneth Walker is heading back to Seattle, now wearing Chiefs red. 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You can hear it on Westwood One Sports. 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
16: There's something I'd like to talk to you about today, something that's been circulating on the internet that's become a real problem. Deep fake videos of me endorsing products that I've never even heard of and I have no relationship with whatsoever. Let me tell you clearly, these videos are scams. They are designed to take your money. Now, a couple things you should keep in mind. If something sounds too good to be true, it probably is. When you look at these videos, if they don't seem natural, if there's something off about them, the audio or the video, it's probably AI generated. And if you come across something that does pique your interest, see if you can find evidence of it from other sources. I promise you this, if I discover something incredible that you need to know about, I'm going to talk about it somewhere that you can easily find, not on some shady social media site. I'm Dr. Sanjay Gupta, helping you live a better life.
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6: You know, one of the weirder things I've seen on social media lately is parents feeding their babies butter, like whole sticks of butter. They swear that it helps them feel fuller after meals and get a good night's sleep, among other things. There's actually something to this. You know, butter is full of fat, which a rapidly growing infant needs, but eating butter all the time results in, quote, boxing out other important nutrients they need as well. Spokesperson for the Academy of Nutrition and Dietetics told us she recommends half a teaspoon to a teaspoon melted and then added to a puree. Or as they get older, you can drizzle oil or melted butter over cooked vegetables, she told us. We never say just give butter by itself, and it's not the only source of fat she would recommend. Avocados, hummus, fish, they are great sources of fat as well. And also, great foods to introduce. I'm Dr. Sanjay Gupta, helping you live a better life.
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20: A better life with Dr. Sanjay Gupta.
21: So-called superagers, they are an enviable segment of the population. People who are older than 80, whose brains function like someone a fraction of their age. It's true, a lot of these people have genetics on their side, but more and more research is bearing out the idea that people who practice good brain health also slow their cognitive decline. Dr. Richard Isaacson, a pioneer in the Alzheimer's space, told us that, quote, his studies have found lifestyle changes including diet, exercise, reducing stress, and optimizing sleep, along with managing vascular risk factors with certain medications, can actually help grow brain areas and also reduce telltale signs of Alzheimer's, such as tau tangles and amyloid plaques. What else helps? Staying social, surrounding yourself with family and friends, and maybe even volunteering for a real sense of purpose. I'm Dr. Sanjay Gupta, helping you live a better life.

0: How big it, the boos rang down for the New York Mets and their comedy of errors. But here's the good news. While the sentence, oh no, the Mets, is again applicable, the Metropolitans, a series win in the Subway Series against the New York Yankees after dropping game 1 5-2 and then winning 6-3 and 7-6 in a pretty electric 10-inning game yesterday. Addie Bates, this is probably a stupid question, are the Mets back?
1: No. No. That's it.
0: They beat the only good team in the AL.
1: There's one team that's back, it's the Phils. That's about it. Mets still suck.
2: Interesting per se.
0: What, like 14-4 in their last 18?
1: 15-4.
0: Oh! The Phillies are back. The Mets are not. Still 20-26 for New York this season. And the Yankees, 28-19. Not sure if they're going to blink. Did we have anything in Biggest Losers on the Texas Rangers, or are we going to skip over that today?
1: That's up to you. That's up to you if you want to talk about your team sucking and losing a series to one of the worst teams in the AL. My Houston Astros.
0: Can the entire AL West be our biggest loser every day, please?
1: And y'all lost 2 out of 3. Bad.
0: Correct.
2: Anyway.
0: Biggest loser of the day. These NFL teams, after last week's schedule release, 5 NFL teams, 0 primetime games, the Jets, the Titans, the Raiders, the Cardinals, and the Dolphins. Addie, are you going to be upset to not see the Jets, Titans, Raiders, Cardinals, and Dolphins in primetime?
1: Yes. I really was planning my weekends around that.
2: What?
1: As someone who loves to follow the Ravens, Dolphins, Jets. No. I couldn't care less. I couldn't care less. I'm a Saints fan, so as long as I get to see them once,
0: I think the Raiders could be the only team out of... I don't think the Jets will be good. The Titans, not shocking. The Cardinals and Dolphins want to be bad. The Raiders could compete. I think Tom wants them to win. So that's the only one that I'll throw in there is a possible wild card to need some prime time.
1: You think they're a possible wild card?
0: With Fernando Mendoza. Yeah. I think this is the year they want to actually compete. And I'm cool with that. Also, Max Crosby wants to play for them? ? I think they're out of the era of let's lose on purpose. Therefore, 9 or 10 wins is attainable. And if they do win 9 or 10 games, playing in primetime once, like a Thursday, would be nice. And I was taking shots from the front and the back. That's me power ranking the bad teams in the NFL. 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Coming up, obituaries today. The ballroom? Oh, yeah. Addie Bates produces. Curtis Poindexter runs the board. Our biggest losers. Later on, obituaries up next. What is the Drake Toll Show?
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23: Sometimes you can tell a lot about what someone wants to do offline by looking at what they do online. Let me tell you about Pinterest's first parenting trend report. Pinterest is a huge platform. They have 600 million monthly users, 80 billion searches per month. The report found a shift from the iPad kid era to now, when parents are actually more interested in real-world adventures and hands-on activities. The Global Trends and Insights lead at Pinterest told us families are thoughtfully designing childhoods rooted in creativity, intention, and meaningful experiences. One psychologist we spoke to said he sees this as a reflection of parents' desire to build core capacities in their children: resilience, curiosity, self-regulation, empathy. These things don't grow automatically, but are built through lived experience. I'm Dr. Sanjay Gupta, helping you live a better life.
24: Game in Thursday night, swift 2 hours, 39 minutes, no scoring through seven innings. Then the Phils get a Kyle Schwarber two-run homer, scratch out another run. They beat the Sox 3-1 to win that series, 2-1. Sox pitching was excellent. Starter Ranger Suarez allowing just 4 hits, no runs in 5-plus innings in his return from injury. Boston now just 8-14 at Fenway. They're in Atlanta this weekend. NHL, the Golden Knights move past Anaheim into the Western Finals with a 5-1 win. Vegas will face Colorado next. Carolina is awaiting an opponent in the East. Montreal won again in Buffalo Thursday night. Canadiens up 3-2 will host Game 6 on Saturday night, with the winner getting the Hurricane. 2 Game 6s in the NBA playoffs tonight. The Pistons are at Cleveland looking to stay alive. The T-Wolves host the Spurs.
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Curtis Poindexter runs the board. And there's so much new to the world. Cavs.

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1: We didn't know where Aaron Rodgers was. Today we do. Pittsburgh, Pennsylvania. Is this a good thing for the Steelers after Rodgers and his camp strung Pittsburgh along for months?
2: Well, first and foremost, I'm glad that I didn't win Idiot of the Day. I was really worried there for a second, Trey.
1: You are tomorrow. That's fine. It's good. It's an admirable award to win.
2: It gives me 24 hours to campaign. I appreciate it. So I'll say this. He did, for what it's worth, come in 2 weeks earlier than he did last year. So, look, as much as we've talked about how this thing has dragged out, when the Steelers did not expect it to drag out the way it did, he's ultimately going to be there for the first OTA session. I don't know how much he'll be involved today because he just literally got into the facility like an hour and a half ago and is, you know, filling out the paperwork and doing all the first day back at work things that I guess you probably do when you haven't been around for 3 or 4 months, the physical that he probably has to undergo for a new contract and all that. So I don't know how much he'll be involved, but today's very much, I would think, with all the veterans coming in for the first time for OTAs, sort of a get to know us kind of session with new head coach Mike McCarthy and his staff. They have 9 installation sessions over the next few weeks, including their mandatory mini camp the first week of June, during which Mike McCarthy has said he will be installing this offense. I think the fact that Rodgers is going to be in the building for it is a good thing for the Steelers. I don't know how many reps he necessarily needs to take during these individual drills and what few team drills they do during OTAs over the next couple of weeks. And I would argue that I'd rather those reps go to the young guys that they have there anyway, Will Howard and Drew Aller anyway, to help get them as many reps as possible. Rodgers knows McCarthy, knows the basic tenets of his offense, and obviously they've worked pretty well together for about a decade. So I'll be curious to see how much Rodgers is involved in those OTA sessions, those, you know, next 2 weeks of OTAs. They have 3 this week starting today. They'll have 3 next week, technically 4, because one of them is trip to the fantastic Kennywood Amusement Park, and then 3 days, I believe, during mandatory minicamp. So they have Rodgers here when you need all of your veterans in place. Is that a good thing? I mean, the Steelers needed Rodgers to come back. They clearly had very little interest in any other quarterbacks out there. And Rodgers needed the Steelers because I don't know where else he was going to go. So the marriage of convenience will continue for one more year, and we'll see if the improvements in the receiving core, signing or trading for Michael Pittman and drafting Jeremy Bernard, and on the offensive line, 2 draft picks on the first 2 days spent there, both Jennings Dunker, who presumably will be their left guard out of Iowa, massive stud with the red mullet that is glorious, and Max Ahonachor, who is going to get a chance to battle for the starting right tackle spot out of Arizona State, who they took in the first round once Mekhi Lemon was lifted from underneath them by the Eagles. They've worked on their receiving core and their offensive line, which should be the kind of things that help improve an offense, plus a new OC, a head coach who is offensively minded, and hopefully get back to that 10-win mark, if not better. Is that all pie in the sky? And if everything goes well, sure. But without Rodgers as the last veteran quarterback option available, we're not talking 10 wins. We're talking a Will Howard, Drew Aller battle and scuffling your way to 5 or 6 wins, probably.
1: Chris Mack joining the Drake Toll Show, Y108 Pittsburgh, Westwood One Sports. Mack, it's so middle school to me. I think back of the line of, well, yeah, we're boyfriend and girlfriend. She's just not talking to me right now. This silent treatment. And there's never a world where the middle school boyfriend and girlfriend start talking again and it's just okay and normal and there's no drama around it. Aaron Rodgers, you just replace it with, yeah, we're a franchise and quarterback. He's just not talking to us right now.

0: And it is, you've got to embrace your starting quarterback as a leader in your locker room and a leader for your city as a professional team. How do you do that with an Aaron Rodgers who has strung along or ghosted this franchise and city for months?
1: Well, I think the important part, Drake, is that he did remain in contact with Mike McCarthy, with some of his teammates. His agent was in contact with Omar Khan, the general manager of the Steelers. And so he didn't go off on an ayahuasca retreat and, you know, disappear for 3 months and fall off the grid. They were in touch with one another. And again, I'll go back to the existing McCarthy-Rodgers relationship. Say what you will about how it may have ended on a bit of a rocky note in Green Bay. They were in very close contact throughout this whole thing. So, and again, I think the locker room part is an important piece to this. You don't have a 42 going on 43-year-old quarterback if you don't believe he can bring some leadership qualities to the table. Last year, he did. You know, there was a point in time where their receiving core was in trouble. This is before the DK Metcalf suspension late. This is more like November. And, you know, he was Aaron Rodgers, not necessarily happy with the work that was being put in by some of the members of the receiving corps. He didn't call them out by name necessarily, but he did say, hey, we've got to do more to make sure we're prepared on a week-to-week basis. He hosts these sessions with the receivers where they like to go over things. He'll have them over to his house and they'll, you know, break down film or talk about this or talk about that. And some of the receivers weren't totally on board with that, and Rodgers called it out in the media, which, you know, part of the reason, like I said, you have a 40-something-year-old, 20-year veteran quarterback is to show that leadership quality. And after he did, it did spike some production in those secondary receivers, your Calvin Austins, Roman Wilsons of the world. Now, you go out and get some legitimate secondary options at receiver behind Metcalf now in Pittman and Bernard. Yeah. And it's a much different receiving corps. Rodgers has the respect of guys in that room. He handles himself well in the facility. So I don't think that's an issue at all. He's got good relationships built up through most of the facility. And so I don't see that really being an issue either. I think the issue, you know, we all come back around to why hasn't he signed? Why hasn't he signed? Why hasn't he signed? Yeah. And I hate to be so, like, blasé about it, but it's like, it's Aaron Rodgers' timeline, and the Steelers knew what they were getting into when they decided to let Aaron dictate the timeline. So he's here now for OTAs and will be a part of them in mandatory minicamp in a couple of weeks, and I think they're satisfied with that.
0: Yeah, that was my next question, and you looped it back around for the thesis there of, hey, the relationships are great. This is not nearly as red button behind the scenes as far as Rodgers goes, mm-hmm. personality-wise, toward his teammates and coaches. It is just, there's no real way. It's Aaron Rodgers' brain. Yeah, how that's the reason this is drug out so long. I mean, he's married to Manti Te'o's ex-girlfriend, apparently. There are so many things we're trying to figure out about the life of Aaron Rodgers and that we will never figure out. I guess it lends itself to, and that oddity for me goes into the fact that I saw the tweet of Rodgers and Malik Willis. This is the money, this up to $25 million that Malik Willis is getting from the Dolphins. Is that 25 too much for even 22 guaranteed too much for Aaron Rodgers?
1: Yeah, if it ends up being the 25, I think it includes a trip to the Super Bowl. That's one of the incentives that gets him to 25, so that'll be worth it. But 22, I think probably the simple financial calculus when they sat down to hammer out the fine details of what his number would look like probably went something like, hey, guys, you know Kirk Cousins got $20 million to go nurture Fernando Mendoza out in Vegas, right? And they'd probably say, yeah. And he probably said, yeah, I mean, I'm still better than Kirk Cousins. And they said, okay, here's 22. And he probably said, okay, sounds good to me. I think in this day and age, especially if you look at just salaries for this individual season, that puts him right around 18th in the league. Right there in that sort of Malik Willis, Justin Fields zone. And I think in their mind, they look at it as, hey, we have a guy who's won a Super Bowl before, multiple MVPs. Is he at that peak level anymore? No, but we're getting him at a cost that is similar to a Malik Willis, who is still an unproven commodity, a Justin Fields, who's a proven commodity as a backup, and we're okay with that. You know, we're not paying Aaron Rodgers $30 million, $35 million, $40 million a year, like he's a high level or top 10 NFL starting quarterback, we're paying him $22 million. And it won't require a lot of cap gymnastics for them to make that work with what they have going on. So I think they're totally comfortable with that. And I think it helps Rodgers save face too. You know, if he comes in for that $15 million tender that they tagged him to a few weeks ago, it's probably looks a little bit different, but I think they're totally fine with that 22 number. And like I said, if they get to the 25, that's because they've gone on some sort of playoff run, and they'd be more than happy with that.
0: So we'll end it right there. Chris Mack joining the Drake Toll Show. That, the playoff run, the Super Bowl, the $25 million, all of it. Outside looking in, it feels like Pittsburgh Steelers fans are tired of winning without a payoff. The mm-hmm. 8, 9, 10 win seasons without a payoff at the end of the year. It's been a decade. Is an Aaron Rodgers return? Can Pittsburgh Steelers fans expect to finally get that postseason payoff in 2026-27?
1: Well, I think it all depends on how things fall again, right? I mean, you have Aaron Rodgers back, and like I mentioned, the upgrades at receiver and hopefully on the offensive line. A couple of reinforcements on the defensive side of the ball, like Jamel Dean, and that side of the ball isn't getting any younger, but they've done their best to try and reinforce the D-line as well. If they win 10 games, that could win the AFC North again. I mean, it's going to be a war of attrition in the AFC North, especially if Burrow stays healthy, the Bengals' defense improves. You don't know what you're going to get out of Jesse Minter's first year in Baltimore. I wouldn't be the least bit surprised if 10 wins gets you the AFC North again, with those three teams beating up on one another in divisional play in particular. And if you are able to draw an opponent at the right time in January, maybe a home game, maybe it's not the Texans defense that makes you look terrible as they did back in January, maybe. But winning a playoff game, to your point, Drake, is not simply an, it would be a little bit of a, I've been holding my breath for 10 years, I can exhale a bit. But it wouldn't be enough for Steeler fans. Steeler fans, as you know, are very spoiled. They, and I mean that in a good way. I don't mean that as a knock. Yeah. The standard, as they say around here, the standard is competing for championships, and they want to see the team get back to that. So there is still an undercurrent of, great, Rodgers is back, but what's that really get us? Another 10-win season and a wild card exit. And if that's the case, then it will have just served to kick the can down the road. And there is something to keep an eye on, and that is how they handle the four quarterback situation they have now. Because if they believe themselves a true competitor, then you need to have a veteran quarterback should Rodgers not be available for a week or two. And he's 42 years old. That could very easily happen. We saw it last year for a game. And you don't want to have to hand the keys to one of two young quarterbacks who's never taken an NFL snap before in Will Howard or Drew Aller. So they're going to be in a tough spot come the end of training camp and trying to juggle these four quarterbacks and figure out, do we really want to keep Howard and Aller? And if so, how do we keep them both? Good luck sneaking like Will Howard onto a practice squad without somebody else snagging him off of waivers. Yeah. You draft, Mike McCarthy drafted Drew Aller, so you have to believe he's not going anywhere. Maybe Rudolph is the odd man out, but then again, you don't have that veteran backup quarterback to step in for a week or two if Rodgers misses time. That's the one thing I'll keep an eye on, and I think a lot of Steelers fans are watching throughout OTAs, mini camp, and then into training camp in July and August, is how do these young quarterbacks fit into the mix? Because Steelers fans are just as focused on who's the next guy. Even though Rodgers is back, who's the next guy? Because we haven't had a franchise quarterback in half a decade.
0: Josh McCown is ready. He's sitting by the phone. Him and Philip Rivers yeah. both, just to see what's that. That's so good. Chris Mack, thanks for your time early this morning. How can folks best support you? I don't think the Rodgers tenure is not done. I don't think the saga is necessarily done. How can folks support you as you continue to cover the Pittsburgh Steelers?
1: The Rodgers saga is never over, Drake. You know that. Check out Cabali and Mac wherever you get your podcasts, including on YouTube. Mark Cabali, who's been covering the team for 20, 25 years. And he and I do a Steelers podcast several times a week. And, of course, right here on Westwood One Sports. And check out Y108 in your Odyssey app as well.
0: Thanks again, Mac. Good to have you.
1: Thanks, man.
0: You can find him at The Chris Mack on social media as well. Aaron Rodgers, the Pittsburgh Steeler. Okay. Old man Rodgers, I don't think he's a Super Bowl. I don't think he's a Super Bowl winning quarterback. I don't think you're going to get the John Elway out of him. But maybe. Hey, Manning did that too. Did he? Old man Manning, old man Elway. Can old man Rodgers join the list? Again, I don't think so. But Steelers fans at least have hope. And they've only recently had the hope of winning 8 or 9 games. Maybe this time they can finally win a postseason contest. Coming up, Pete Souza joins the Drake Toll Show. The NBA tonight, the San Antonio Spurs and Oklahoma City Thunder. Oh, and by the way, who's the number one overall draft pick? A.J. DeBonsa or Darren Peterson? Why does it matter so early? This is the Drake Toll Show.
2: 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Spurs, Thunder, Wemby versus SGA. Can San Antonio take down the defending champs? We break it all down on the road to the finals. 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
1: Drake, I mean, I always worry about your sleep because I see all this work you're doing, and I want to make sure, I mean, you say good morning. It's always a great morning with you, but I want to make sure you're getting good nights of sleep here, brother, because you don't stop.
0: Nights and mornings, no, they run together most of the time, and sometimes the morning is the night, which is, I stayed up through the night working a couple nights ago, and a buddy of mine's like, yeah, you know, it's yesterday. I was like, what do you mean yesterday? It's still, that happened eight hours ago, but it's today. And then, look, I digress from that, Pete. You ever heard of Ray LaMontagne, the singer?
1: Yeah.
0: He does Jolene. He does. He's got a few hits in there. My
1: you
0: car
1: are
0: when
1: the
0: I was
1: best
0: in college.
1: Thing. He's got a great voice. Great voice.
0: I saved up $70 in college to go. I was wanting to see Ray LaMontagne, and I go to this concert. Sierra Farrell, pretty lady, great performer. She plays acoustic guitar. She's got a septum piercing. I was like, oh, this is great. Incredible.
1: I love septum
0: heard piercing. A guitar. Yeah, like half the venue is in there at that point, and she rocked. Ray LaMontagne gets up there, and Pete, I'm not sure if he said seven coherent English words, and something about a ship by the sea in Maine. It's the only concert to this day I've ever been forced to leave early because the actual act was so bad. And in that event, the opener stole the show. There was nothing better than Sierra Farrell opening and nothing worse than Ray LaMontagne, the final performance, the headliner. Pete Souza, the San Antonio Spurs, and the Oklahoma City Thunder meet in what I consider to be the NBA Finals. This, the opener, is the true NBA Finals. Am I on base?
1: I think you're exactly on base. I believe that, especially after what we saw last night, Cavs, they kind of muscled their way to a win over the Pistons in Game 7. First Game 7, the Pistons in Boston forever. But on the interior, right, you saw, like, Evan Mobley go to work. Of course, Davion Mitchell had a really good game. But tonight, you're going to see, like, a real sexy appeal. It's going to be an up-and-down matchup. And every time this year now, we're gonna end up doing this now, this time of year, every year, where we're going to see Oklahoma City remind us why they won 64 games, and I think they were the third most missed games by any team in the NBA because of injuries, but they still dominate. And we finally get to see Wemby on this huge stage, right, with an opportunity to punch a ticket to the finals. I don't think the Spurs will beat him, but to what you're saying, I think this is probably – almost a preliminary, right? I think that it is the NBA Finals playing out in front of us.
0: Pete Souza, NBC Sports, ESPN, The Pete Souza Show, Westwood One Sports, joining the Drake Toll Show. Pete, you mentioned Oklahoma City being the victor of this series in your book. I gave reasons. Well, I think the Spurs could take it in six or seven games. And of course, there are going to be reasons why a team this good as San Antonio could beat Oklahoma City. Their four wins and one loss in the regular season against OKC are the lead-in, the thesis of that. But Pete, OKC was banged up, and there's an excuse here, there's an excuse there. How much do you factor in the regular season entering a series like this between OKC and San Antonio?
1: Well, I mean, I factor it in a huge deal when you think about guys not being healthy. And that's the one thing about OKC. People, they're kind of a mystery to us anyways. I mean, not you and I, because we're kind of sickos, but to a lot of folks around the country, again, it's like a re-entry point. In May and June to this team. And when you look at those games, how many games the guys missed this year, it was really surprising for me at the end of the year to look at that and say, wow, this is a team that still almost won 65 games. And I don't know that the Spurs are going to get guys to step up, right? The second and third guy, you know, like, will Harper step up? You know, will they be able to meet the moment? I think this is I don't know. I like you. I would love to see San Antonio win, but just because it would be great to see Wemby in the finals against the Knicks, I think the NBA would love it. I know that I would love it. But I don't think that anybody can beat Oklahoma City, and I think we struggle taking them seriously every single year. It's almost like the other night I watched that U.S. MMA fight, right? MVP. And I thought I was so excited, right? I bought the hype. I was like, Gina Carano, she's got a shot here. And then I remember, I was like, wait a minute. There's no way she's going to beat Ronda Rousey. It just doesn't make any sense. As much as I want her to win, you know, in 17 seconds, she's annihilated. And I feel like it won't be too long, game four or five, before Oklahoma City puts San Antonio in the armbar. And I think we'll be reminded of just how good Oklahoma City is again this summer, and I think it starts tonight. I really do, and I want to see San Antonio win, but I think there's no way. I think Oklahoma City is that good. I think we could be looking at a dynasty here, and it's the fact that they're in Oklahoma City that we overlook them as every chance we get, and why wouldn't we want to? It's more exciting to think about Wemby playing in the finals. It's more exciting to think about the Knicks winning their first title since the early 70s.
0: Pete, speaking of those Knicks, they'll play the Cavaliers now, and taking them back to last night before we preview that series for a blurb. Rhetoric out of Bickerstaff and company with the Pistons is that they're not disappointed. The 8 seed brought you to the brink. You won it in 7. And then now the Cleveland Cavaliers upset you by 31 points in your home arena. Coaches say things, and they don't mean it for them to be the headline, but that's a pretty damn bad thing to say.
1: All right, well, Drake, you came to the wrong place for this. You know, J.B. Bickerstaff's my man. I used to live with J.B. back in Charlotte when he was an assistant for the Bobcats. Yes, and then I lived at his house when he moved away and he started coaching for Houston. I love JB.
0: Well, give me the translation. Okay. Translate for JB here. Yep.
1: Okay, I will translate. You know what he said? We're not disappointed. What he said? This team gave us everything. They allow us to coach them. You know, like other teams, just don't allow in the NBA. The truth of the matter is, look, this team sucked when JB got the job. They sucked on fire. And they were predicted to finish towards the bottom of the Eastern Conference. So, you know, they're the number one seed. They obviously got spent, right, in that first series against Orlando, which is on him. I mean, it's on him and the staff. I mean, you can't give, you know, free passes here. But when you look at the totality of the situation, this is an organization that is doing way better than they expected with him at the helm. Now, we don't want to hear, you don't want to hear that. Detroit Pistons fans don't want to hear that. You're the number one seed. You're in a game seven at home where you've won your last five game sevens. They got outplayed flat out. When a Pistons team is out rebounded 50-41 in a game seven, and you saw JB in the huddle, deep in the huddle last night, saying, you guys got to find your competitive fire. I don't want to say that the Pistons choked, but they got in a hole. And they started doing stuff that they're not good at doing, right? Like way too many threes. Again, you know, they shot 31% from three, but the Cavs only shot 32%. You know, and of course James Harden sucked, which was on brand. And you still couldn't find a way to win. So yeah, it's ultimately on JB and his staff to find a way to win those games. And in the NBA, you won't get too much more time to find it. I don't care, you know, what you turned around this year. But I think when JB says that, that's a coach, not necessarily politicking, but just being like, yo, guys, we were terrible, if you don't remember when I got this job. And every year we've gotten better. So let's just kind of come off a little bit of the, is this a great disappointment? And he really deserves a ton of credit as a coach. I know you don't want to talk about JB Bickerstaff and his coaching acumen all day here. We got to keep the ratings up. But I promise you, and by the way, we just hit another quarter hour, so Armin Williams doesn't play with that. So we might want to get to the Lakers or AJ DeBonta right now. But I will tell you that I think JB did a tremendous job. But I think the Knicks are going to wipe the floor with the Cavs. Wipe the floor with them. The Knicks are playing the best basketball in the NBA right now. They are. So it's going to be Knicks Thunder in the finals. And that's when you got to make a decision on, do you want to see the Knicks, you know, go back to the top of the mountain, or do you want to see Oklahoma City continue this quiet dynasty they're putting together in the Midwest that nobody wants to care about.
0: Look, Pete, I like the Bickerstaff. And we've been complimentary of him because they are a scorer away. They're a lethal, they're LeBron and the Heat sign Ray Allen away from true contention. In a game where, hey, nobody's really on, who's the automatic guy that's going to give you points on the board? And the Pistons lacked that when it mattered the most, and it's what nearly lost them that first series. It's what lost them this series in seven is, hey, the offense might only put up 99. We'll force you to score 89. We'll win the game that way. But if you're hitting shots, we can't win. I think Detroit will work on that in the offseason. You mentioned that name, A.J. DeBonsa. Oh, hot button point. Pete Souza, ESPN, NBC Sports, Westwood One joining us. DeBonsa to, I said it on this show, DeBonsa to the Utah Jazz is a guarantee. If the Washington Wizards really want to leverage their position right now and still get an elite player like a Darren Peterson or a Cam Boozer, is A.J. DeBonsa a player on the Utah Jazz, the number one overall pick to the Utah Jazz in a couple months?
1: Man, I think the only real problem with that is that the Wizards are playing with house money, like you said, and they're going to ask for a ton, or they're going to look for other suitors. I totally agree. The Wiz are looking to leverage this. But if you're the Jazz, are you going to give a Keontae George? Are you going to give an Ace Bailey? Are you going to give a Jaren Jackson Jr.? Probably not. Unless there is that thing that you and I know about, right? Like, I've called a bunch of games in Provo over the past few years, specifically last year. And Danny Ainge is there every single game watching those players, specifically DeBonsa, right? Falling in love with AJ, falling in love with his father. Like, Danny Ainge and Ace DeBonsa are, like, good buddies. I have to imagine, as much as Danny Ainge is a killer and he's a shrewd businessman and basketball ops guy, if that, like, personal touch is there, and you and I know the strength of those relationships in BYU, right, and that family, that is, to your point, I think it's a pretty bold prediction, but not a bad one, to say that somehow, some way, DeBonsa ends up on the Jazz. It could be a coup, and look, I think DeBonsa is that good that I know it kills you to get rid of an Ace Bailey or one of your young pieces, but that would really assure you the opportunity to get that number one pick. And I don't even think it's close between A.J. DeBonsa and Darren Peterson. I just don't. I don't ever remember, Drake, in my history of covering and being a part of the NBA, a guy who shut it down, turned it on, talking about Peterson now, missed a ton of games, okay, my body's cramping. You know, I called the Oklahoma State game where he just took himself right out of the game, right in front of my eyes on NBC after scoring 21 points because he kind of felt something coming in his leg. I've never seen a guy do that and then excel and be a killer in the NBA. I think of guys like Ben Simmons. I don't think of guys like Michael Jordan when I think about that type of behavior. And coupled with the fact that DeBonsa really is that good, like I mentioned his dad, you and I, everybody's seen him play. He's got, like, the DNA of an absolute MF-er. And I think that that's why you could see Utah try to do anything they can, which is maybe somebody like an Ace Bailey, and people say, no, that's not going to happen. But I think that there are personal relationships here that could kind of defy odds when you look at that whole BYU family and what's going on and some of the players in this thing.
0: Pete, incredibly grateful for your time early this morning. Where can folks find more of your NBA draft coverage, NBA coverage, your UFC coverage? You'll be doing it all on the Pete Souza show, right? Come on.
1: So pissed about the UFC fight, man. I'm so upset. If you watch my show today, NBA, we're talking PGA Championship. And also, calling games, obviously, ESPN and NBC during football and basketball season. And you can hear me on Westwood One Saturday, 7 to 11, baby. I'll be rocking and rolling hardcore. It's going to be a blast.
0: Love it, Pete. Thanks for your time. Thanks for your relationship. You're one of the good ones.
1: Hey, Drake Cole, you're one of the best, brother. I'll talk to you soon, man.
0: Absolutely. When we come back, there it is. Spurs Thunder, real NBA title. I think so. The Knicks are a great story, though. It's going to create for a great NBA title. When we come back, what happened last night to the Detroit Pistons? We'll play you that J.B. Bickerstaff quote, by the way. Him saying that we're not disappointed. Whew. Cade Cunningham, he disagreed. He had much more pointed things to say about his team and that loss. It's Westwood One Sports and the Westwood One Sports app. Addie Bates producing, Curtis Poindexter runs the board. 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
10: We are finally starting to learn more things we can do to keep our brains sharp as we age. A lot of people think crossword puzzles or Sudoku might do the trick, but the science doesn't really bear that out. What one recent study found, though, was that a certain type of brain training seems to have a significant impact on cognition as we get older. It wasn't memory or even problem-solving tasks that moved the needle. It was an interactive computerized game that tested the ability to recognize two separate images in faster and faster sequences. It's what we call a task of divided attention, in which you don't have a conscious strategy on how to improve. That's according to the study's lead author. You're just trying to do the best you can to figure out how to divide your attention. Now, the game in this study was called Double Decision. If you want to find it and try it out yourself. I'm Dr. Sanjay Gupta, helping you live a better life.
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0: It's the Drake Toll Show. 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You can listen to the entire show. Like, oh man, I missed the first hour where this guy yelled aggressively about Aaron Rodgers being a cancer to Pittsburgh and being an issue for the Steelers. The fact that they bent to his will is a bad thing. You can listen back to that. Wherever you get your podcasts, it's there. Last night, Cleveland Cavaliers took down the Detroit Pistons in seven games. And J.D. Bickerstaff, the coach of the Pistons, said that they're not... Not disappointed. They didn't fall short of anything? That's the quote for the one-seed Pistons? They didn't fall short of anything? Here is the audio from Bickerstaff postgame.
19: I'm not saying in the guys necessarily, but the season as a whole, and also I'm sure you had higher expectations, falling far short of that, I guess, is that a disappointment?
20: I don't think we fell short of anything. And I don't like the direction of your question, and I'll be honest with you. These guys have improved massively and done a great job. Anything other than positivity towards this group is unacceptable. The turnaround from where we've come from, what these guys have been willing to do. Yeah, everybody wants to win a championship every year. But, you know, how much did you grow? How much did you improve? Did you sacrifice for the greater good of the team? Our guys did that collectively every single day, and we got better. We put ourselves in position to be here. So there's nothing disappointing about, this group and the outcome of this.
0: If you lose in six or seven games that were tightly contested and, oh, man, almost got them, but ball didn't break your way, and, you know, in the end you lacked one piece or a guy got hurt, then maybe it's more reasonable to say, I don't think we fell short of anything, or there's nothing disappointing about this group. But let me ask you this. If you lose a game seven at home by 31 points, if you lose a game seven, the eight seed already took you to the brink. You did a great job to rally in that one. You shouldn't have been at the brink against the eight seed. And then the Cavs, who you are a better team than, win in seven. How do you say, I don't think we fell short of anything? How do you say there's nothing disappointing about this? 31-point loss at home. Fans hitting the exits. I don't like that. If I'm a fan of the Pistons, that's not what I want to hear out of my head coach. Cade Cunningham, he gave a much better response. He gave a response I'd want to hear as a fan of the Detroit Pistons. Here's Cunningham postgame.
21: Obviously didn't end the season on the note you guys wanted to end it on.
22: Yeah. That game sucked. Being back home, definitely wanted to get this win in front of the fans. reminded me of last year, you know, losing on the home court. It's not a great feeling. So I hadn't been thinking about the off season. So, you know, my mind's been racing now, trying to figure out, you know, what I got to do, what it's going to look like. That's really it.
0: That's, you know, for the reporter to say something along the lines of just the game, this didn't go how you expected. Cunningham says, tonight sucked. Whereas J.B. Bickerstaff, the head coach, says, oh, whoa, whoa, hey. I hate how you phrased that question. Tonight went exactly as we expected. We're proud. I just don't like it in this context. For the Pistons last night, no player scored more than 17 points. Cade Cunningham, 5 for 16, 13 points. You driving your car, you driving the bus, you sitting in your living room right now, listening and watching the Drake Toll Show, have the same number of three-pointers as Cade Cunningham. Same number of three-pointers as Cade Cunningham and Tobias Harris combined. They went 0 for 9. Tobias Harris had 5 points. Talked about he could be a sneaky catalyst for this series, for Detroit to win against Cleveland. He wasn't. He didn't show up in Game 7. Neither did Cunningham offensively. Meaning that Donovan Mitchell gets to go to the conference finals for the first time in his career after competing in the rock-solid, hardcore West for the Utah Jazz. Now he moves to the East and reaches the Eastern Conference Finals. First time the Cavs have done so without LeBron James. Here's Donovan Mitchell on this landmark.
1: This is the first time that you have gotten to the conference finals. Hmm. For you, what does this mean?
2: A breath of fresh air. But like you said, we didn't just come here just to, that wasn't the goal when we started the season. Even last year, like when we lost Indiana, we had our goals set on getting to the finals. And we're just one step closer. But yeah, it's been almost a decade of running into the same issue, right? Like, you know what I mean? So sure, I personally and as a team, we can breathe a little bit, but in the same token, we can only breathe for about 12 hours and then get right back to it. So it's a balance. It's a blessing. God is good. I wouldn't be here without my teammates, but we got work to do coming up for sure.
0: Donovan Mitchell, conference finals. The Cavs will meet the Knicks. Tonight, the San Antonio Spurs. Oh, the Oklahoma City Thunder. Ooh, it's in OKC and over in the NHL. The Canadiens and the Sabres. Game 7 in Buffalo, where the Sabres have struggled. They did not struggle the other night, dominating the Canadiens to stay alive by a final score of 8-3. Can Buffalo close it out? Or does Montreal win on the road? And congratulations to Aaron Rye, the two-glove guy, winning the PGA Championship this weekend and booking his name in some of the biggest tournaments in the world for the next 5 years to come. Great weekend in sports. It's time. Happy Monday. For Music Monday, Addie Bates has 5 songs, 5 seconds of each of the 5 songs. She will play them, and I will try to guess what the hell they are.
3: I don't know if you'll get any of these. I think you'll get 2. I think you'll get 2, but maybe I'm underestimating.
0: I'm still living with... Is one of them Santa Monica by Everclear?
3: Nope. But I'm glad you know it. I'm glad you know it.
23: At least like 6 yeah, times I'm of remembering
0: there.
23: It.
0: I'm getting, six, I'm getting
3: that's,
0: there.
3: That's generous. All right, Curtis, what's the first song?
0: Okay. All right. Well, this isn't good. Song number 2. I'm so scared that I'll never get put back together. Keep breaking. And this is how we really are. Okay, number 3. That first step, ask her out and treat her like a lady. Song number 4. How do Okay, so are any of these real songs, or are you just like AI create?
3: Oh my gosh, are you kidding me?
0: Okay, I can do some surgery here on second reference. I can hear them and I can. Okay, breathe. Song number 1.
3: think even Curtis probably knows that song.
0: That's like a Nirvana. It's not Nirvana, obviously, but it's like Nirvana inspired. Linkin Park.
23: Franz Ferdinand, Take Me Out.
3: Curtis.
0: Oh wow. Okay.
3: Yes.
0: Good. Okay. Song number two. Okay, I want two guesses on the artist. Is it Counting Crows?
3: No.
0: The Black Crows?
3: No. No crows.
0: Marcy's Playground.
3: If you could name a song by them other than Sex and Candy.
0: Yeah, but I can't. No one can.
3: Matchbox 20?
0: What's Bent? The name of the song?
3: Bent. It was a hit.
0: Bent is the name?
3: Yeah.
0: Oh. Yep, Arch Manning? That step, ask her out
3: and treat her like a lady. Testing your country knowledge.
0: Like a young Kenny Rogers. I don't know what that is, but I like it. I'd like you, please send me that song. I'm going to call you in 3 weeks. But what was that one song?
3: I'll put it in your calendar for you.
0: Who is that?
3: Eddie Rabbit, Step by Step.
0: Eddie Rabbit. Okay, I like Eddie Rabbit. All right, last one.
3: This is number four, by the way.
0: I don't know. Who is it?
3: Yeah. Mariah Carey, Fantasy?
0: God bless. All right, last one.
3: Yeah.
0: Led Zeppelin?
3: Oh, darling. By the Beatles.
0: Oh, no. That was the Beatles?
3: Yes, that's Oh, Darling off of Abbey Road. It's one of their biggest hits.
0: Oh, this is not... I went 0 for 10 today.
3: Yeah, but well, Curtis got one, bad. So Curtis is a winner. Curtis is a winner.
0: Curtis is the biggest winner today. Addie Bates produces, Curtis Poindexter runs the board. Poindexter. Armin Williams, Bruce Gilbert, Colin Jones, and Ryan McGuire. I love you. This has been and always will be the Drake Toll Show.
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9: There's something I'd like to talk to you about today, something that's been circulating on the internet that's become a real problem. Deep fake videos of me endorsing products that I've never even heard of and I have no relationship with whatsoever. Let me tell you clearly, these videos are scams. They are designed to take your money. Now, a couple things you should keep in mind. If something sounds too good to be true, it probably is. When you look at these videos, if they don't seem natural, if there's something off about them, the audio or the video, it's probably AI generated. And if you come across something that does pique your interest, see if you can find evidence of it from other sources. I promise you this, if I discover something incredible that you need to know about, I'm going to talk about it somewhere that you can easily find, not on some shady social media site. I'm Dr. Sanjay Gupta, helping you live a better life.
10: 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Then the Phils get a Kyle Schwarber 2-run homer, scratch out another run. They beat the Sox 3-1 to win that series, 2-1. Sox pitching was excellent. Starter Ranger Suarez allowing just 4 hits, no runs, and 5+ innings in his return from injury. Boston now just 8-14 at Fenway. They're in Atlanta this weekend. NHL, the Golden Knights move past Anaheim into the Western Finals with a 5-1 win. Vegas will face Colorado next. Carolina is awaiting an opponent in the East. Montreal won again in Buffalo Thursday night. Canadiens up 3-2 will host Game 6 on Saturday night with the winner getting the Hurricane. 2 Game 6s in the NBA playoffs tonight. The Pistons are at Cleveland looking to stay alive. The T-Wolves host the Spurs.
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12: There's one man who refuses to follow the script.
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1: Officially back with the Pittsburgh Steelers. He is currently at Pittsburgh Steelers OTAs. That is happening in real time right now. Aaron Rodgers at Steelers OTAs. And I'm going to tell everybody why this is great news for the rest of the AFC North. We'll talk Aaron Rodgers and the Steelers coming up in a little bit. Also, the NFL schedule is out, obviously came out on Thursday night. I was off on Friday. I've got, you know, it is early. We're 4 months out. I understand that. You know that your boy has been thinking about point spreads, thinking about sides, thinking about totals, thinking about fantasy football all weekend long. And I've got a number of betting thoughts to share with everybody week number one in the National Football League. And I will also share how the Oklahoma City Thunder are going to render regular season results meaningless starting tonight, game one of the Western Conference Final. Our bets for tonight will close the show as per usual. The phone number, 310-840-4910. We are on YouTube at youtube.com/@thecostos. Allow me to take this opportunity to say thank you, Tyler Morales, for Ricky Fowler in my Golf Survivor League this past weekend. Couldn't have given me Aaron Rye? Just saying. But we officially begin the magnificent Sports Monday edition of You Better You Bet with Cleveland rocking Game 7 last night in Detroit against the Pistons. A truly stunning result last night in the NBA playoffs, especially when considering what happened on Friday night, Game 6 in Cleveland, where the Cavs absolutely got outclassed. And it was absolutely what I warned against on the show following Cleveland's huge win in overtime in Game 5 in Detroit. I came on the air and I said Cleveland had better win Game 6 at home because you don't want to go back to Detroit for Game 7. No. Against this resilient Pistons team that came back from 3-1 down against the Orlando Magic in Round 1 with James Harden and the playoff foibles of his career, with Donovan Mitchell and his billion playoff games played never getting to a conference final. So yeah, when the Pistons took care of business on Friday night and forced a Game 7 at home, I absolutely thought Detroit was going to win the game. When the game tipped off, I'm thinking Cade Cunningham's going to lead the Pistons to victory. The Cavs are going to choke. And as a Knicks fan, I'm being honest with everybody. I'm ready to throw a party because I don't think the Pistons can ever beat the Knicks in a 7-game series. And then the game started. And Cleveland took a lead and never, ever gave it up. And I'm curious if your experience watching the game last night mirrored mine, where, you know, it reaches a point, obviously, in the second half where the game's just over, where the Pistons keep coming down the court and their offense is disjointed and they're bricking enough shots to build a skyscraper. And all Stan Van Gundy keeps saying on the Amazon broadcast with Ian Eagle, great broadcast, is how the Pistons aren't just getting outplayed, but getting outworked. And the Cavs keep coming down the court and making easy layups. And here's Donovan Mitchell blowing his way to the basket. And Evan Mobley and Jared Allen and all the N1s and the Sam Merrills and the Max Struces. And the game's just absolutely over at that point. There's no doubt. In the first half of this game, I kept waiting and expecting the Pistons to make a comeback. Like Donovan Mitchell makes a 38-foot three-pointer to give the Cavs a 9-point cushion at the end of the first quarter. And I'm thinking, okay, like Cleveland clearly has control of this game right now, but did anyone expect the Pistons to lay down like they did and the Cavs to just annihilate them like they did? So I kept waiting. And I waited some more. And I waited some more. Have you ever been stood up on a date? You get to the bar, you get to the restaurant, and you're waiting, and you're checking your phone, or maybe even your watch at the time. You go back a ways, and you're waiting. Is this person going to show up? And you wait, and you wait, and it hits you. You might as well.

0: order yourself a shot, because you're going home alone tonight. We went home alone last night as basketball fans, unless you're a fan of the Cleveland Cavaliers, in which case you were in ecstasy, because the comeback never arrived. Cavs 125, Pistons 94. And we'll get to the Detroit side of this, and there's a lot of negative to say about the Detroit Pistons and their performance last night. But on the Cleveland Cavaliers, the Merriam-Webster definition in the dictionary of the word catharsis, a purification of emotion, such as fear, primarily through art. Last night by the Cleveland Cavaliers was catharsis. With every Donovan Mitchell drive to the basket, with every Jared Allen rebound, every Evan Mobley layup, every Sam Merrill three, catharsis. A purification of fear through art. This was the Cleveland Cavaliers. In the Donovan Mitchell era, this was their Sistine Chapel. This was their Mona Lisa. This was their Monet's Lily Pads. Is that the name of his famous painting? I don't know. M.C. Escher's Staircases. I'm not a big art guy. You get what I'm trying to say. Sculptures, whatever. This was art by the Cleveland Cavaliers and the signature game in the Donovan Mitchell era. Donovan Mitchell, following what he did earlier in the series, helping the Cavs take a 3-2 lead. What happened in Game 6 was an abomination. And I'm concerned for what's going to happen in Game 7 for Mitchell and for Mobley and the Cavs and what it's going to mean for them moving forward. For Donovan Mitchell and for Evan Mobley, this was as big as it gets. And we can credit Jared Allen, who is spectacular and is absolutely a big game player. 23-7 last night for Jared Allen. And you can credit Sam Merrill, who took like a charge in this that looked like Brian Moorman getting de-cleated by Sean Taylor in the Pro Bowl. Like a ridiculous charge taken by Sam Merrill, who looks like he's like 17 years old with the haircut and the clean shave. And I mean that as a compliment. Merrill's fantastic in the game. Max Strus in the starting lineup, finally, for Cleveland. And look, like James Harden like doesn't shoot well in the game, but I mean, you feel his gravity at least when he's on the court. You can give credit to so many Cleveland Cavaliers. For me, the lion's share has to go to Mitchell and to Mobley because of what this win signified and what it means for them and for the future of this core in Cleveland. Mitchell and Mobley are both making $46 million this year. They are the two players. And look, the Harden trade, obviously, we can get into why it's been. I don't even care what happens against the Knicks in this round. Obviously, if you're a Cavs fan, you want them to win. The James Harden trade is a smashing success. Like it is. We can just say that. Like, they're in the Eastern Conference Final. I don't think they. Imagine if Darius Garland played in the. And I don't mean that disrespectfully to Garland. The Pistons would have eaten Darius Garland alive in this series. James Harden's a big SOB. He really made it happen at points in the series for the Cleveland Cavaliers. So I'm not trying to minimize what everybody else did. But these are the two guys that the Cavaliers hitched their wagons to. In Mobley and in Donovan Mitchell. And Evan Mobley, after all the criticism, some of it coming from me, all well deserved. First couple games of the series, Pistons up 2-0 going back to Cleveland. Mobley getting outplayed. Mobley not looking aggressive. And we're all sitting there knowing what Evan Mobley's capable of and wondering why he's not doing it. Evan Mobley came to play last night and by and large was very good in the final five games of the series. And there's Donovan Mitchell, who looked firmly in control. He was oozing confidence, kind of reminded me a little bit of me or of you. In the instance that I'm about to lay out, when you go to the casino and let's say you're on a bad streak, and look, Donovan Mitchell has been on a bad playoff streak for his entire career, never been to a conference final before this year, and things start going against you and you just get that sinking feeling like, man, I don't know how well this is going to go here. But you start to go on a run. And you get hot. And the confidence starts to build. And you start winning hands. And you're pressing at the right time. And your double downs are all coming out well. Donovan Mitchell got hot last night. And you could feel it. Like a gambler at the table who knows he or she is going to win. You got the sense that Donovan Mitchell didn't think the Cavs were going to win this game last night. But they knew they were going to win. The look on his face when he hit that three to end the first quarter. Like he's looked like nodding his head, shaking his head as if to say, we are not losing tonight. And he was right. He was magnificent. Magnificent. No turnovers. He's had better statistical games, certainly. Had a 70-point game in his time in Cleveland. Last night is his best game as a Cleveland Cavalier. Given the stakes, given the stage, given what it means for both his team and for him individually in his career. And now that we stand on the precipice of an Eastern Conference final with my New York Knicks against the Cleveland Cavaliers, I would like to invite all of you to step into the You Better You Bet time machine with me, yours truly, your driver of the time machine, your pilot, I guess, Nick Kostos. We're only going to go back in time 4 years ago, summer 2022, when the Knicks and the Utah Jazz embroiled in what felt like a never-ending trade negotiation as the Knicks desperately wanted to bring Donovan Mitchell to Gotham. For whatever the reason, maybe it's the Knicks don't want to put Quentin Grimes in the trade, draft pick, whatever it is. Doesn't work out, obviously. The Knicks that summer signed Jalen Brunson. And at the very end of the summer, as we start to get into fall, the Utah Jazz trade Donovan Mitchell to the Cleveland Cavaliers. And all of that, and I know that they met in a playoff series, the Knicks and the Cavs, and the Knicks took care of Cleveland, but it feels like that road, the choose-your-own-adventure, that road that led Mitchell to Cleveland and Brunson to New York, the fork in the road in 2022, has led us to this moment and this series in the Eastern Conference Final with the New York Knicks and the Cleveland Cavaliers. So much credit goes to Cleveland for what they were able to do. Down 2-0 in the series, rattling off 3 in a row, including that epic Game 5 comeback in Detroit, which also the Pistons choked. We'll get to them in a second. Losing Game 6 in embarrassing fashion, and then winning Game 7 on the road in a rout. Full marks to the Cleveland Cavaliers for what they did in this series against the Pistons. But now, a different class of opponent awaits in my New York Knicks. You can say that I am a homer because I'm a lifelong diehard New York Knicks fan. Longtime listeners and viewers of the show will tell you not only am I not a homer, but I think that I am harder on my teams than 99% of fans are on theirs. What I always want to do is tell the truth. Even if I'm wrong, like just because I say something doesn't mean it's going to happen. But I'm never going to BS you. I'm never going to come on the air and say something I don't believe just for a reaction. The New York Knicks should absolutely win this series. I look at these two teams, the Knicks and the Cavs, as kind of like the Spider-Man meme, where they're pointing at each other. I think these teams are pretty similar. You know, Brunson and Mitchell are comparable stars, even if I think Brunson's the better player. Both have tremendous starting lineups and supporting casts. I just think the Knicks are better at all of it. I think the Knicks are better at all of it. I would be very, very surprised if the Knicks lost this series. Game one tomorrow night at Madison Square Garden. It is my expectation that the Knicks will win tomorrow night and that the Knicks will ultimately take care of business and advance to their first NBA Finals since 1999. Remember, the Knicks a little further along in the process than Cleveland, having gotten to the Eastern Conference Final last year and tasted that heartbreak. Whereas, again, think about what I said. Think about what catharsis means for these two teams. Catharsis for Cleveland, Game 7 of the Eastern Conference Semifinals. Catharsis will not happen for the New York Knicks until they win the Eastern Conference. And that alone doesn't guarantee, or even close to it, that it will happen. But I think the Knicks are the better team. It took the Cavs 7 games to beat a Pistons team that took 7 games to beat the Orlando Magic, and would have, not could have, I believe would have lost to Orlando if not for the Franz Wagner injury. And you can say, well, look at the Knicks' level of competition. Who have they beaten? Atlanta and Philly. Okay, like going through the Hawks and the Sixers is not like going through the Thunder and the Spurs. Also, they won every game by 100 points. It's what I love in sports sometimes when, like, really good team plays bad teams. I was like, oh, well, who have they played? Well, it's not like the Knicks are winning these games at 91-88. They're winning 140-80. They're killing these teams. This is what you want good teams to do. Beat the piss out of bad teams. And that's what the Knicks have done. Not that the Cavs are a bad team. They're not. They're really, really good. But I think the Knicks are better. And as for the Detroit Pistons, I tried to tell you all season, and I truly believe this. I don't think I was ever disrespectful once to the Pistons. But Pistons fans on social media get really, really mad. Got really, really mad at me various times during the season when I would say, and I was proven correct, that not only will the Pistons not win the NBA championship, they're not even going to make the Eastern Conference Final. And if they make the Eastern Conference Final, there ain't no way in hell they're winning unless the other team gets COVID, like the Suns did in Game 7 against the Mavericks a number of years ago. There's just no way. It was never going to happen. You're not winning multiple playoff series with Tobias Harris as your second scorer. Tobias Harris got hot against the Orlando, and credit to him. It happened. You can't take it away from him. How was it last night? Jalen Duren was an absolute disaster following an all-NBA caliber season. A disaster in the postseason for the Detroit Pistons. Look, Ausar Thompson's an unbelievable defender, but you can't count on him to be a second scorer on a championship-level team. Cade Cunningham is a... I want everyone to hear me now. Cade Cunningham is a megastar. A megastar. The Pistons absolutely can win an Eastern Conference in the next few years. I don't know if they can win the championship just because the Thunder and the Spurs are both so imposing and will be for years. But it should surprise no one if the Pistons ultimately break through. They're early in their process, right? Like last year they made the playoffs, had a really tough first round loss against the Knicks. This year made the second round and made it to Game 7 of the second round of the playoffs. This is all really normal stuff for an NBA team to have to go through. And there's a great juxtaposition between them and the Spurs and the Thunder, which we'll get to on the other side. But this is all normal for the Pistons. And that's why it's not a surprise that it ended the way it did for Detroit. And that the upside for this team, the ceiling, was never as high as it looked during a unbelievable, admittedly unbelievable regular season for Detroit that saw them win 60 games and be the number one seed in the Eastern Conference playoffs. If you're a Pistons fan, you need a couple things to happen. One, because I'm assuming that they're going to bring back Jalen Duren. Because if they don't, he's getting a huge deal somewhere else. He's 22 years old. I'm guessing that Jalen Duren comes back. And you need more from him when it matters most. The other one is obvious. You just need better players around Cade Cunningham. You need more. They didn't have enough. And we can go back and retroactively criticize the Pistons for what they did, not doing more at the deadline. I think they probably accurately saw this team and said, you know what, we're probably not ready at the moment. I think they're probably right about that, and proven right about that. So I'm not going to criticize them for that. But now, with things having played out the way they did. It's all over but the crying. Season's over. 1-2-3 Cancun. Now's the time for the Detroit Pistons to really improve. Surround Cade Cunningham with more talent and make a deeper and more serious run at an Eastern Conference championship next season. And oh, by the way, OG Anunoby expected to play tomorrow night for the Knicks in Game 1 of the Eastern Conference Final. Oh, man. I got a pit in my stomach just thinking about it, even as confident as I am that the Knicks will win and go to the NBA Finals. We are just getting started here on a Monday. You better you bet on Westwood One Sports. We will get to Aaron Rodgers and the Pittsburgh Steelers. He's there. Like, literally, he's right. He's there right now at OTAs. We will talk about Aaron Rodgers and the Steelers, the NFL schedule. Week 1 best bets are coming your way. Can't wait to get into that. But on the other side, tonight, Game 1 of the Western Conference Final between Oklahoma City and San Antonio. But in reality, this is really Series 1 between Oklahoma City and San Antonio. We'll break it down, and I'll tell you how I'm betting game number 1 next on this Monday.
1: Well, guess who's back? Aaron Rodgers has finally decided to return to the Pittsburgh Steelers. It's a one-year deal for the future Hall of Famer. Reunited with Coach Mike McCarthy, they won a Super Bowl in Green Bay. Can they do it again in the Steel City? Westwood One Sports.
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25: When it comes to the myriad reasons people don't get enough exercise, psychologist Diana Hill has heard them all. She's the author of a new book with a great title, I Know I Should Exercise, But. On a recent episode of my podcast, Chasing Life, Hill told me the number one reason people don't exercise is because they don't feel like they have enough time. She told us that she encourages people she works with to shift from an either-or mindset to a both-and mindset. Hill herself uses time at her son's baseball game to walk around the field cheering him on instead of sitting on the sidelines. She also recommends setting up your space at home, at work, in the car to facilitate movement. So every night before I go to bed, I lay out my workout clothes next to my bathroom sink so they are waiting there for me as a good reminder. I'm Dr. Sanjay Gupta, helping you live a better life.
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0: Yeah, it's special. 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
2: 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Shea Gilgeous-Alexander, as expected, most valuable player for the second consecutive season. As an aside, a lot of people really mad at ESPN Shams Charania for breaking this news yesterday when Amazon Prime was supposed to announce it last night during the game. At halftime, Taylor Rooks taking a shot at him. Dirk Nowitzki takes a shot at him. Blake Griffin calls him a nerd and says it's Sunday, go to brunch. I will say, brunch is awesome. And I would never give up being a dad for anything. I do kind of miss going to brunch. Can't really do that with a two-year-old. Again, wouldn't give it up, but just saying, I kind of miss brunch. And Shams should be going to brunch. I have a really just contrarian thought on the Shams situation. I saw someone else put this out there. I actually saw it on Threads. It came up on my Instagram, so I apologize for not crediting the person. I actually thought this also. He tweeted it at 7:30 in the morning yesterday. Is it possible that, like, he scheduled the tweet incorrectly? And it was supposed to go out at 7:30 at night, when, like, it was officially announced on Amazon. I'm not trying to defend him, just saying, like, there's too much hullabaloo about this. Like, this was not, like, they're announcing the results of the presidential election. We all knew SGA was going to be MVP. There was no question about it. It was obvious that SGA was going to win MVP. For me, this was much ado about nothing. And now that it's over, and SGA is a two-time NBA Most Valuable Player, and I believe, unfortunately, as a Knicks fan, soon to be a two-time NBA Finals MVP, we are going to enter a period of time where we're going to start to have, and I think it's probably already happening now, some uncomfortable conversations about SGA and his standing amongst the league's all-time greats. There are, I will just give a smattering of players that have one MVP award. Kobe Bryant. Kevin Durant. KG. Dirk. Harden. Hakeem. Shaq. One MVP. Allen Iverson. One MVP. Shea Gilgeous-Alexander, two. How does that make you feel? You, the sports fan consuming the show right now, when I tell you, and this is not to say that I think SGA deserves it. He deserved it last year. I think he deserves it this year. It's not the question. The question is not, does he deserve it? My question is, how does it make you feel? How does it make you feel knowing SGA has more MVPs than Kobe Bryant? Are you okay with it? Does it make you mad? Is there a part of you that's a little frustrated by that? Do you feel like he's not as good as the players I just rattled off? Do you think he foul baits and flops? Does it get under your skin? If the answer to any of those questions is yes, fast forward a month from now, where the most likely outcome is SGA not just being a two-time NBA MVP, but a two-time Finals MVP as well. We are a month away from that potentially taking place, and that is the most likely outcome. And none of this, what I've said, is to dismiss their opponent in the Western Conference Final tonight, the San Antonio Spurs, who, in very impressive fashion, took care of business against the Minnesota Timberwolves on Friday night. And I'll just say this about Minnesota, and a lot was made about Anthony Edwards, and it was very strange. going over with 8 minutes to go and congratulating the Spurs, basically like in the middle of their blowout in Minnesota to knock the Wolves out of the playoffs. And look, Ant kind of marches to the beat of his own drum, and he's his own dude. So I don't want to look too much far into it, because I think you take what he says at face value. When Anthony Edwards says, like, I'm not going back into the game, and I wanted to congratulate the better team. I believe him when he says that. Also, it's a little weird, and he probably shouldn't do it. But look, I don't think there's anything sinister going on there. I don't think he's, like, sending a message to his organization by doing that. I think in his head, he's legitimately like, this is the right thing to do. So that's cool that Ant did that. But Anthony Edwards is delusional with one thing, and this will lead to a grander point about the Western Conference. So Ant, after the game, is asked, you know, like, what's happened the last couple times you guys have been eliminated from the playoffs? And think back. Your Western Conference final 3 years, or 3 seasons ago now, right? Blown out in the final game by the Mavericks. Last year, Western Conference final blown out in the elimination game by OKC. Friday night, blown out in the elimination game by the Spurs. Ant acknowledged, it's a good question, but I have no comments. Okay. Shows that he's a little upset, right? But then, Anthony Edwards was asked about, hey, do you feel like you might need another superstar next to you? What, do you think the roster needs to get a little better? Listen to what Anthony Edwards had to say post-game on Friday night.
3: 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Do you feel like you need another star next to you?
0: Yeah, I feel like we're good. Yeah.
2: Okay. You're not. You're not. Part of me, I'm being serious, part of me appreciates and respects his completely irrational confidence in his team. And again, like, I believe him. This is someone who, like, you know, Kevin Durant goes to the Phoenix Suns and his reaction is, well, we have Jaden McDaniels. Like, he loves his team. He comes across as, whether you like him or not, exceptionally authentic and true to himself. Also, he's wrong. He's wrong. And, like, the proof's in the pudding. They played OKC last year. They got vaporized. Play San Antonio this year and get vaporized. And look, he's not fully healthy. And Dante DiVincenzo doesn't play. But this is like, guess what? Life ain't fair. This is what happens in the NBA. And you look at the Western Conference and Minnesota and the Lakers, even, you know, when they get Luka back. And well, maybe LeBron comes back, and maybe Reeves comes back, and they run it back next year. You look at the Rockets, the Nuggets, and their window, and the fact that they've made everyone available for trade, not named Nikola Jokic. I want someone to tell me, the team in the Western Conference, legitimately, this is not like wish casting the Mavericks to add superstars around Cooper Flagg, which could happen. It hasn't. And might not. This isn't like, well, you know, the Clippers at fifth overall, thanks to Indiana, are going to draft this trans. Maybe. Tell me the Western Conference team that's breaking up. Like, if these were businesses, there would be like, this would go to the Supreme Court. Some kind of antitrust monopoly lawsuit with OKC in San Antonio. Tonight is game one of this year's Western Conference Final with the Thunder and two-time MVP Shai Gilgeous-Alexander and Victor Wembanyama and the San Antonio Spurs. I'm looking at it both as game one of this year and series one between these two teams moving forward. You better you bet on this Monday. Nick Costos and you, Westwood One Sports. Barring injury, and injuries can happen. Of course, they happen all the time. Crazy things happen in sports. But assuming things remain somewhat static, the principles are all healthy, tell me how these teams aren't meeting in the Western Conference Final again next year. And this isn't me rooting for that to happen. Like, it'll be boring if it's the same two teams playing in the Western Conference Final every year. Like, it'll be fun in one respect and boring in another. It's always fun when you get some new blood, right? I just want someone to legitimately tell me how this isn't the first of many. How it isn't the first of many. At BetMGM, the point spread for tonight's game, Oklahoma City is a 6.5-point favorite. 6.5-point favorite in game one. Total 221.5. J-Dub, Jalen Williams, expected to play and be back for the Thunder. OKC is minus 250 in the series against San Antonio. I understand anyone that likes San Antonio in the series. I don't agree, but you can make a case for the Spurs. The case would be, look what they did against OKC in the regular season. Now, the Thunder got them the last time they played out of four, but before that, the Spurs beat them three times in 12 days in three different cities, including in the NBA Cup semifinal in Vegas. So San Antonio has had success against OKC. And remember, the last time the Spurs beat OKC in the regular season last year, SGA said, like right now, like this has been like a playoffs, like with all the times they played in succession in short order, and they were the better team. And SGA acknowledged that. Let's go back to the Pistons for a moment. Detroit is very much following the blueprint for an NBA contender in the postseason, where the old adage has been proven true over and over and over and over again, with a couple small exceptions that are all kind of a confluence, a perfect storm of events unfolding for something to happen. Like the Warriors, when the first year they won the championship, and everyone gets hurt for Cleveland except for LeBron in the finals. And more than that happened, the Warriors had also been to the playoffs prior to that, right? The Pistons are following a normal trajectory. First round, last year lose. This year, second round lose. We'll see what happens moving forward. That's normal. What OKC and San Antonio are doing is abnormal. The Thunder were the one seed a couple years ago. They lost once to Dallas, lost once, and then won the title the next year. This Spurs team hasn't lost yet in the playoffs, and they're in the Western Conference Final. And they're a dog, but not a huge dog, to win the series against Oklahoma City. If the Spurs do win this series, this will be them taking a monster you-know-what all over what all of us have thought and assumed for years in the NBA playoffs. Will show that experience might actually be overrated, at least when you have an 8-foot alien like Victor Wembanyama. I have to imagine that OKC, even with their lack of overall experience compared to other teams that have followed a trajectory leading to a championship, the Thunder won a title. It's not like they have no experience, but I think you understand. This is not the Michael Jordan Bulls, who came agonizingly close on numerous occasions in the Eastern before finally breaking through and beating Magic and the Lakers in 91. This is not that. But the Thunder have more experience than San Antonio. And I have to imagine that it's going to matter. J-Dub's going to be back. It's a huge deal, obviously, for the Thunder to have him back, their second best player. People can poo-poo it, and they can say, oh, well, actually, it doesn't matter. It does. It matters a lot. De'Aaron Fox, Steph Castle, especially Castle in Game 6, and Dylan Harper ran roughshod over the Timberwolves in this last series. I doubt that happens here against OKC. And Wemby's going to get his because he's 8 feet tall, and you can't teach that. I don't think it'll be enough. I'll take the Thunder in 5 to win the Western Conference. And I'll take the Thunder to win and cover tonight. And when it's all said and done, I believe we will get my preseason NBA Finals prediction playing for the Larry O'Brien Trophy. My New York Knicks against the Oklahoma City Thunder. Take a quick break here on this Monday, and on the other side, Aaron Rodgers is back in Pittsburgh. Why that's great news for the rest of the AFC North. We're presented by BetMGM.
4: 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The Broncos want payback. The Bills want retribution. 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And vengeance has never looked better. 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
23: You know, I watched a video the other day about kids getting landlines at home. We haven't had a landline in my house in I can't even tell you how long, but seeing these parents about my age being teleported back to their own childhoods, a simpler time before screens, was really powerful. And as for the kids, they sat and had conversations with their grandparents without multitasking or being distracted by a screen. I thought this was a great way to have kids stay in touch with family members and friends without getting sucked into the smartphone era too young. Of course, you need other people close by to hop on board as well if this is something that's going to work. Perhaps most important, I realized, these relics can be a great conversation starter with your children. You can talk about what it really means to be connected in this day and age. Things have changed a lot. I'm Dr. Sanjay Gupta, helping you live a better life.
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0: specifically Aaron is. You know, I can tell you that Aaron and I, Coach and Aaron and Aaron's representative, we've had some good conversations since the season ended and, you know, since Mike got hired. 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
2: 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The voice coming back from break, Steelers general manager Omar Khan, joined us here on You Better You Bet 10 days ago with my friend Chris Mack on a Friday. And at the time, Omar Khan did not know where Aaron Rodgers was. Today, he knows. Because Aaron Rodgers is in Pittsburgh. He's filmed walking into the facility wearing a Steelers shirt. He will sign a one-year deal up to $25 million to play quarterback this year for Mike McCarthy and the Steelers. Can we just, like, I don't even need the pomp and circumstance here. We get in the You Better You Bet time machine, and we'll go back to 2018. Which was the last year in Green Bay for Aaron Rodgers and Mike McCarthy. The Packers went 6-9-1, despite Rodgers starting every game, and Mike McCarthy got fired with a month to play, and Joe Philbin was the interim coach. So we saw this, and obviously, like, there's more players on the team, there's more than one coach, obviously. We saw this 8 years ago. It ended 8 years ago. And everybody agreed that the Rodgers-McCarthy relationship had grown stale 8 years ago. And now we're back. And it's just like, hey, yeah, no big deal. Here's Mike McCarthy and Aaron Rodgers, who turns 43 in December. 43. How's this going to go? And I don't even want to, you all know my opinion. I don't think it's going to go well. And I think I have really good reasons why I don't think it's going to go well. And if you're a Bengals fan, and especially a Ravens fan, you have to be delirious, delirious with this news, in ecstasy with this news. The tack that I'll take here instead of me just saying negative, negative, negative. Let's say it goes well, right? And I like the Steelers' talent on offense. I like the offensive line. I like their receiving core. I like DK Metcalf and Michael Pittman and Jeremy Bernard. I like it. I see no reason why, with a better quarterback, the Steelers couldn't have a really fun offense this year. And I do think Mike McCarthy, by and large, gets a bad rap. I don't know if his offensive system is outdated at this point now. But I'll tell you, like, he's a good coach. So let's say I'm wrong. I've been wrong a million times. Here's what I'll say to everybody. I'm wrong. And the Steelers are good this year. What's their ceiling? What is the absolute maximum number of games the Steelers win this year with 42-year-old Aaron Rodgers and Mike McCarthy? The absolute maximum. Let's now take this into January. What is the absolute latest round they can reach? If you want to, let you paint the rosiest scenario possible, the most black and gold scenario possible while you're listening to Renegade. What is the farthest round that they can possibly reach? Is it the Super Bowl? Can they win the Super Bowl? If the answer is no, and it is, because I'm guessing, even if you are the biggest Steelers fan possible, and you have one song on your playlist, and it's Renegade, that's it. You know in your heart of hearts they're not winning the Super Bowl this year. And if that's true, what's the point? What's the point? To go 10-7 and lose in the opening weekend? Maybe you make it to the divisional round? To go 9-8? To go 11-6, maybe? To go 8-9? And not give yourself a chance to get one of the elite quarterbacks next year in the draft? What's the point of this? Again, even if I'm wrong and they win the AFC North again, even if I'm wrong, what's the upside? What's the ceiling? And is it worth it to do this again? Or would it have been better to take your medicine and take your lumps and see how you do with either Drew Aller or Will Howard? I think it's a pretty obvious answer to that question. But the Steelers are mired and stuck in the cycle of 9-8, the cycle of 10-7. If you're a Bengals fan or a Ravens fan, you have to be tickled pink with that development. Hour one done, hour two for you coming up on the other side. Let's talk NFL schedule to start the hour.
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23: You know, one of the weirder things I've seen on social media lately is parents feeding their babies butter. Like whole sticks of butter. They swear that it helps them feel fuller after meals and get a good night's sleep, among other things. There's actually something to this. You know, butter is full of fat, which a rapidly growing infant needs, but eating butter all the time results in, quote, boxing out other important nutrients they need as well. Spokesperson for the Academy of Nutrition and Dietetics told us she recommends half a teaspoon to a teaspoon melted and then added to a puree. Or as they get older, you can drizzle oil or melted butter over cooked vegetables, she told us. We never say just give butter by itself, and it's not the only source of fat she would recommend. Avocados, hummus, fish, they are great sources of fat as well, and also great foods to introduce. I'm Dr. Sanjay Gupta, helping you live a better life.
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0: game in Thursday night. Swift 2 hours, 39 minutes, no scoring through seven innings. Then the Phils get a Kyle Schwarber two-run homer, scratch out another run. They beat the Sox 3-1 to win that series, 2-1. Sox pitching was excellent. Starter Ranger Suarez allowing just 4 hits, no runs, and 5-plus innings in his return from injury. Boston now just 8-14 at Fenway. They're in Atlanta this weekend. NHL, the Golden Knights move past Anaheim into the Western Finals with a 5-1 win. Vegas will face Colorado next. Carolina is awaiting an opponent in the East. Montreal won again in Buffalo Thursday night. Canadiens up 3-2 will host Game 6 on Saturday night, with the winner getting the Hurricane. 2 Game 6s in the NBA playoffs tonight. The Pistons are at Cleveland looking to stay alive. The T-Wolves host the Spurs in a
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5: 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I loved the first hour of today. Monday shows are always great. Coming off a playoff weekend, NFL schedule, all that jazz. We'll get to the Stanley Cup playoffs. It's an awesome weekend in Major League Baseball. I found myself really enjoying, here's a sentence I never thought would come out of my mouth. I found myself really enjoying the Aaron Rye experience yesterday during the final round of the PGA Championship. I can't believe I'm saying that, but it's true. I'll tell you why a little later in the show. Very much look forward to that. Brian Geltzeiler will join us in a little bit, NBA Radio, and my buddy Dave Damischek from Football America, part of Meadowlark Media, next hour here.

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1: Mobley was great. Jared Allen was great. Sam Merrill was great. And the Pistons were brutal. And they proved me right. Said all season long, this team does not have the upside to go to the NBA Finals, to win the Eastern Conference, probably not even to make the Eastern Conference Final. And it proved out. Cade Cunningham's a megastar, a future MVP. Not enough around him. Simply put, the Pistons are not talented enough. They're not there yet. Doesn't mean they can't or won't get there, but at this exact moment in time, they are not ready for prime time. And now, an Eastern Conference final awaits with the Cavs and my Knicks. And it does make you think, right? Back in 2022, the Knicks desperately trying to bring Donovan Mitchell to Gotham, bring him to Madison Square Garden. It doesn't end up working out with the Utah Jazz. The Knicks sign Jalen Brunson. The Cavs trade for Donovan Mitchell. And the rest, as they say, is history. Now, Mitchell v. Brunson. Cavs v. Knicks. Mike Brown against his former team a couple different times. The storylines are juicy. OG Anunoby going to be back. James Harden trying to get to the NBA Finals for the first time in his Hall of Fame career. Since obviously it did go with Oklahoma City, but as one of the star players for the first time in his career, trying to win an NBA championship. The storylines are plentiful, bountiful. And I'm expecting my Knicks to get to the NBA Finals for the first time since 1999. Told you why I believe Thunder Spurs game one tonight. This is series one for these two teams. There is no team in the West that you can make a realistic case. You can wish cast. And you can say, if X, if Y, if Z happens, can a team in the West upend the apple cart? I actually don't think the answer to that question is yes. Anytime soon. So yes, tonight's game one with Oklahoma City and San Antonio. This is series one with the Thunder and the Spurs of what will likely be many Western Conference finals over the course of the next decade. And I really respect San Antonio. And I think, really, you know, if I'm being honest, I think winner of this series likely wins the title. I don't love to say that as a Knicks fan. I would be shocked if the Thunder weren't ultimately the team that represented the West in the NBA Finals. I know that the Spurs had regular season success against OKC. This a different animal. This a different beast. J-Dub gonna be back. Give me Oklahoma City. And I think it's going to be a quick series. I like the Thunder in five against the San Antonio Spurs. And give me the Thunder to win and cover tonight in game one. And I'll continue to ask the question because I think it's an interesting one. You can tweet me at the Costos, 310-840-4910. Let us know on YouTube, youtube.com/@thecostos. When I tell you that SGA has two regular season MVP awards and players like Kobe Bryant, Shaquille O'Neal, Hakeem Olajuwon, Kevin Durant, David Robinson, Dirk Nowitzki, AI, that they all have one. And SGA has two. How does that make you feel? How does it make you feel? And how's it going to make you feel a month from now when the most likely outcome potentially happens? Thunder win the title, and SGA is not just a back-to-back regular season MVP, but a back-to-back finals MVP as well. And we got into Aaron Rodgers to close the hour. He's in Pittsburgh right now signing his deal. He will be the Steelers quarterback this year. And why I think, even in the best case scenario, I don't think it's worth it for the Steelers to go down this road with Aaron Rodgers. And I think even if I'm proven wrong and they go 12-5, which I don't think will happen, are they ever winning the Super Bowl? Be honest. And if your answer to that question is no, what's the point with the 42-year-old Aaron Rodgers? We'll talk about that and more when Dave Damashek joins us next hour on the show. So I was off on Friday.

0: didn't get a chance to hear on the airwaves react to the NFL schedule release on Thursday night. I will just relay, and I did a video on my Instagram, and you can follow me on Instagram at the Kostos, T-H-E-K-O-S-T-O-S. Because my experience watching the schedule release on Thursday night, I basically sat in my basement with a bleep-eating grin on my face, like the Cheshire Cat, thinking about fantasy football, looking at sides and totals for week one, thinking about the National Football League. This show is a show by sickos, by diehard sports fans, for sickos, for diehard sports fans. You know that I love all sports. Talk about all of them here on the show. I'll never BS you. There's nothing like the National Football League. And you have something as mundane as the schedule being announced leads to such a fervor and such a visceral reaction from me and many others, and you understand why this league is absolutely king. Now, before I give you some thoughts on week one, and I've got a lot of them. I've got like five or six games that I have targeted. Now, we're 4 months out. I'm not betting these games right now, but I have strong thoughts on a number of games already for week one in the NFL. Before we get to that, I think there is a pretty obvious takeaway. And I was talking to Bill before the show, to Bill Zimmerman, and I know that Chris Mack talked about this on Friday. Like I said, and it's not an insult to Chris, everyone did it. I'm about to do it now. It's an obvious takeaway. The NFL clearly, like the kid that comes back from college break or high school break from the summer with a blonde mohawk, clearly looking to make a statement. The NFL has shown up with a blonde mohawk. They have made a huge statement. And the statement that the NFL has made is the primetime games and the holiday games are going to be second to none this year. The NFL's not messing around with the primetime slate where the Amazon Thursday night package is fabulous. The games rule. ESPN has the Super Bowl this year, so you knew Monday Night Football was going to rock. And look, like, the NBC Sunday night package is good, but we are used to, right? Let's be honest. The Sunday night package has usually been the best one. Like, NBC has generally gotten the best game. Sunday Night Football has generally been the cream of the crop, the creme de la creme. You can make a case, it's the worst this year. It's still great. I'm not poo-pooing it. But I think the NFL clearly sought to say this year, every primetime slate is going to rule. And the holiday slates are all going to be great as well. Thanksgiving week this year, Thanksgiving Eve, which is, out of all, if you're doing a power ranking of amateur holidays for young people, is Thanksgiving Eve one or is New Year's Eve one? Where, look, I used to go out and get hammered on Thanksgiving Eve and New Year's Eve. And now I don't because I'm old and I'm a dad and I like to think I'm a little wiser. Thanksgiving Eve, a holiday made up for young people to get hammered when they go home. Thanksgiving Eve, Packers at Rams. And it is a brutal close of the season for the Los Angeles Rams. We can get to that at some point as well. Thanksgiving Day, Bears-Lions, Eagles-Cowboys, Chiefs-Bills. Pretty, pretty, pretty good. And Black Friday, Broncos-Steelers. Christmas Eve, Texans-Eagles. Pretty good. Christmas Day is an embarrassment of riches. Packers-Bears, Bills-Broncos, Rams-Seahawks. The best Thanksgiving slate ever? The best Christmas... I don't understand, Christmas slates have not been a thing for a long time, but I mean, it's incredible, and it's great. And I kind of hate it. You followed the show for any period of time, and I just talked about it to start the hour. There is no one that loves the NFL more than me. You can love it as much as I do, but you can't love it more than me. I got, and this is kind of like comparing sizes, I got the NFL Encyclopedia for Christmas. Thurman Thomas was on the cover. When I was six, I read the whole thing front to back. I've been a diehard, obsessed NFL fan literally since 1990. 36 years now. diehard, obsessed. Outside of my family, the people I care about, the NFL is my favorite thing. Has been my entire life. I think we're reaching a point where some things have to be sacred. And look, this is not me saying that I'm speaking for you, like I'm the voice of the voiceless here. I know a lot of people pretty strongly disagree with me on that, that they love games on Christmas. And look, like I'm trying to think of the right way to say this. I'm pretty blessed at this point. It has not been the case for me my entire life. Not every holiday has been a happy occasion for me in my life. Some of them have been miserable, and you don't really look forward to them. And I know there are a lot of people, and this is not to poke fun. It sucks. I have empathy. Let's say you don't look forward to the holidays for whatever the reason, right? You listening, watching right now. It's probably awesome to know you have 3 football games to watch. I understand that. I get it. And I also understand that the NFL is an entity that exists to make money. The National Football League, for as much as I love it and as much as I consider myself to be, which is insane, and I know that, like a steward of the game, the NFL is capitalism personified. The NFL is exceptionally greedy, as all capitalist entities are. And I don't even mean this as a praising or a criticism. It's just the truth, right? That's the world we live in, the country that we live in, right, wrong, or indifferent. I get that the NFL wants to make as much money as possible. At what point can something be sacred? Can I spend time with my family on a holiday? Is that so much to ask on Christmas Day that I can hang out with my 2-year-old daughter? And not, like, I love football. I want to watch football. Can I hang out with my family on Christmas? The answer is no. I can't. I can't do it. Can't do it. And I love my job, and I would never not do this job. It reaches a point where it's like, can we just leave well enough alone? Like, it's not good enough as is. And I'm kind of a hypocrite here, because I'm never not going to watch. I'm going to watch every game. I'm going to bet on games. I'm going to play fantasy. I'm going to think obsessively about it. I love doing the show. I love football season. When is enough enough? And just wait until we get to the Thanksgiving slate on Sunday that week. When everyone realizes all of a sudden, yeah, like, man, Wednesday was awesome and Thursday kicked ass and, man, Black Friday with the Broncos and the Steelers, that was pretty cool. Wait till Sunday. With the NFL de-emphasizing Sunday in favor of other days of the week. I'm hopelessly addicted to the product. I'm going nowhere. And maybe the bet that the NFL's making, and they could be right, I'm one of them, is that we are all so addicted to this product and we all love it so much that nothing they do is ever going to matter. Maybe they're right. They're right as far as I'm concerned. For as much as I'm complaining, I'm going to be there watching. At what point is it going to be too much? As someone that loves the National Football League, I hope we never reach that point. I really do. I hope it never happens. It kind of feels like we're on that path. I hope we never get there. I didn't want that to come across as too negative because I am very excited. It's just, I like my family. I'd like to spend time with them on the holidays. That's just me. You can disagree. We can all be welcome to our opinions. It is a free country. Coming up next, let's get really excited for the NFL schedule and give you some way too early thoughts on week numero uno. That's coming up next here on this Monday on Westwood One Sports.
1: Well, guess who's back? Aaron Rodgers has finally decided to return to the Pittsburgh Steelers. It's a 1-year deal for the future Hall of Famer. Reunited with Coach Mike McCarthy, they won a Super Bowl in Green Bay. Can they do it again in the Steel City? Westwood One Sports.
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0: Shotgun snap, 44 Seattle. He's hit as he drops back. The ball free. Picked up by Nwosu. Running down the side. 30, 20, 10, 5. Touchdown. It's picked off and a touchdown. Seattle has scored on another turnover. And that will seal it, it seems, right now for the Seahawks in Super Bowl 60.
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2: 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Our friends Kevin Harlan and Kurt Warner, as the Seattle Seahawks wrecked the New England Patriots in Super Bowl 60. We talked about it on Thursday, that Seahawks-Patriots was the rumored season opener and all the reasons that I liked it. And indeed, that is the NFL season opener. The Seahawks and the Patriots on Wednesday night, September 9th. Seattle, a 4.5-point favorite right now. And I will offer this caveat before I start. I know it's early. I understand. None of this is to say, go bet this now at BetMGM. I'm not saying that. I'm not betting it. But what I am doing is using point spreads as a jumping off point for conversations about teams, which I think everyone can understand and appreciate because it's fun and interesting to talk about. So it's not like, wait, betting game, what's he thinking? I know. I get it. And I love when you put an opinion out. It's like, oh, how could you have an opinion? It's May. I don't know. So what am I supposed to do? Like, my show starts and you want me to just not talk? Fart into the microphone for 3 hours? Come on. Stop it. You can have opinions. That's what this job is. Oh, how could you have an opinion? It's May. Great. Like, you show up as an accountant to do your job and don't do someone's taxes for them. See how it goes. Anyway, so the week one slate is here. Seattle's a 4.5-point favorite, which feels a little light on the surface, but then you realize that the Patriots are going to have A.J. Brown, and the point spread probably feels just about right. And I have a bunch of thoughts on week one and some bets that I feel like I will probably make as we get a little closer to that second weekend in the month of September. So let's start with the Melbourne game, with the Rams and the 49ers, where the Rams are 2.5-point favorites, and again, it's a neutral site game. Everyone's going to like the Rams, who have just an impossible schedule to close the season, the LA Rams do. I mean, one of those schedules where you look at it and think, how the hell is this going to go for them? Packers, the Seahawks twice, at the Niners, the Cowboys, the Chiefs, it's all to close the season for the LA Rams. You know I like San Francisco in the NFC West this year. And I'm going to like the Niners in that game. I'm not going to step out on enough of a limb to say that I think the Rams will miss the playoffs. I don't want to do that. I don't believe it. But I do think that there's more volatility with this team than a lot of people are expecting. And again, I'm not saying they're going to miss the playoffs. I think they're going to make it. And I do think they're a legitimate threat to win the Super Bowl. So please understand what I'm saying. But we're another year now into Matthew Stafford's career, and there were legitimate concerns, not illegitimate, not made up, like factual concerns about Matthew Stafford's back heading into last year. Now, he won MVP. And if the regular season game in Seattle goes a little differently, like maybe the Rams are Super Bowl champions. Who knows the sliding doors as a result of that game? Of that result, right? But Stafford's a year older, and I think the receiver position is pretty flimsy for this team. Once you get past Puka Nacua, who was in rehab, and I'm not poking fun at that or making light of it, just saying his behavior's been all over the place. That is a fact. It's not a criticism. You want everybody to get well, and I give him credit for getting help, but also, like, it's something that happens that we can't ignore. Devontae Adams is long in the tooth, and outside of those two, great. You can keep putting tight end after tight end after tight end on the field. And maybe the Rams ride that all the way to a Lombardi trophy. I've got concerns. I, think the Niners beat them in week one. I've been consistent on that for a while, and barring some kind of injury or unforeseen event, I won't back off that take when we get to Melbourne coming up in week number one. Some other thoughts on week one. You better you bet on this Monday. Nick Costos and you on Westwood One Sports. The Cincinnati Bengals have opened a 3.5-point home favorite against the Tampa Bay Buccaneers and Baker Mayfield in week number one. That is a healthy amount of optimism in Cincinnati's defense. So this is not me saying that the Bengals should not be favored in the game. Excuse me. That the Bengals should not be favored in the game. I think they should be. But if you're going to give me 3.5 points with anyone right now with a legitimate offense against Cincinnati, given the state of the Bengals' defense, I feel like it's something that I'm interested in. And I know Mike Evans is now in San Francisco. Tampa's going to roll out Emeka Egbuka and Jalen McMillan and Chris Godwin, and we'll see about the rookie Ted Hurst. And I know the Bucs are on another offensive coordinator here. Cincinnati's defense and the and I like what they did this offseason. I like Boye Mafe. I like Cook in the secondary. I like the Dexter Lawrence trade for both them and the Giants. Just the expectation that the defense is going to flip this switch, it's facts not rooted in evidence. There's nothing to suggest that this defense is definitely going to be better. So if you made me bet that game right now, I'm taking the points with Tampa. I'll take the Bucs to win the game. And I love Joe Burrow. But I'm going to need to see it before I believe it. I'll be a doubting Thomas here as it concerns the Cincinnati Bengals defense. How about the Texans and the Buffalo Bills, week one in Houston? Buffalo, about basically a one-point road favorite, the smallest of small favorites on the road in Houston. Total in that game is 44.5. Feels a smidge high. I really like both these teams this season. If C.J. Stroud cannot urinate down his leg like he did at points last year, especially in the divisional round game in New England, Houston's smash-mouth identity on defense should be able to work its way to the offensive side of the ball. With a reshaped offensive line, I love Rutledge, the first-round pick. David Montgomery, a physical element at running back. Nico Collins is still there to go along with Jaden Higgins. They could be the Twin Towers at receiver. Jalen Noel, you know, last year's rookie as well. I like what the Texans have here. Can C.J. Stroud come to play? If the answer is yes, the Texans can go to the Super Bowl this year. I didn't think that last year. This defense should be ferocious and has been Josh Allen's kryptonite. Make me pick the winner, and I love Buffalo this year. I love the Bills. The Bills might be my pick to win the AFC this year when it's all said and done. But in this game, on the road in Houston, game one for Joe Brady, with that defense, I'm going to like the Houston Texans to win that game week one against Buffalo. I'll give you one more. Another small home dog. The Minnesota Vikings, 1.5-point home dogs against the Green Bay Packers. So Green Bay, Minnesota, which is a badass week one matchup. Love it. In Minnesota, Green Bay at BetMGM, about a 1.5-point road favorite. Total in the game, 45.5. Now, we don't know if Micah Parsons is going to be good to go. It feels like the early reporting, things can change, is that he probably won't be ready for week one, but I don't say that with a ton of confidence. And again, that's not an opinion. That's kind of like the reporting that's been out there, is he may not be ready for a couple weeks into the season. So I'm going to assume for right now that Micah Parsons does not play. I'll just keep saying it. Minnesota last year went 9-8 with J.J. McCarthy, Carson Wentz, and Max Brosmer. A winning record with those three quarterbacks. I know Jonathan Gernard is now in Philly. I get it. But Brian Flores is the best defensive coordinator in the league. With apologies to Vic Fangio, Steve Spagnuolo, and others, I'll take Flores number one. And he's back. I still have a lot of faith in Kevin O'Connell as an offensive mind, and I am willing to say that it's more on J.J. McCarthy, and I can be wrong, that's my opinion, more on McCarthy than a proven head coach and offensive coach in Kevin O'Connell. Enter Kyler Murray. I told you this before the Vikings signed him and after the deal was inked. I said, if the Vikings sign Kyler Murray, this is a playoff team this year in the NFC. They signed Kyler Murray, and I told you, this is a playoff team this year in the NFC. So at week one, Vikings-Packers in Minnesota, we can do this song and dance as to who's going to win this quarterback competition. There is no competition. Kyler Murray will be the starter if he's healthy. I'll put my money where my mouth is. I'll take the Vikings and Kyler Murray to beat the Packers in Minnesota in week numero uno. Take a break. On the other side, joining me to talk all things NBA playoffs, the great Brian Geltzeiler from SiriusXM NBA Radio here on a Monday on Westwood One Sports.
3: Well, guess who's back? Aaron Rodgers has finally decided to return to the Pittsburgh Steelers. It's a one-year deal for the future Hall of Famer. Reunited with Coach Mike McCarthy, they won a Super Bowl in Green Bay. Can they do it again in the Steel City? Westwood One Sports.
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22: There's something I'd like to talk to you about today, something that's been circulating on the internet that's become a real problem. Deep fake videos of me endorsing products that I've never even heard of and I have no relationship with whatsoever. Let me tell you clearly, these videos are scams. They are designed to take your money. Now, a couple things you should keep in mind. If something sounds too good to be true, it probably is. When you look at these videos, if they don't seem natural, if there's something off about them, the audio or the video, it's probably AI generated. And if you come across something that does pique your interest, see if you can find evidence of it from other sources. I promise you this, if I discover something incredible that you need to know about, I'm going to talk about it somewhere that you can easily find, not on some shady social media site. I'm Dr. Sanjay Gupta, helping you live a better life.
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2: 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Geltz, welcome back to the show. How are you? Happy Monday.
24: I'm great, Nick. Thank you for the kind words. Too kind, my friend. How you been? You all right?
2: I'm doing awesome. Just as we were talking about off air, would very much like for my favorite team to get over the hump and get to the NBA Finals. And we could talk about the Eastern Conference Final with the Knicks and the Cavs in just a moment. But first, Geltz, your impressions and thoughts coming out of last night's Game 7 with the Cavs absolutely laying it on the Pistons in Detroit.
24: Well, there were two elements of that game for Cleveland that flipped it early and we were unrelenting. Number one was the unselfishness of Donovan Mitchell, which we haven't seen all series. Mitchell has very much in this series been about getting his own. Six assists in the first half and finding Mobley and Allen a lot ended up being contagious. And the ball moved a ton. You know, Detroit inexplicably didn't keep someone home on Sam Merrill, because the only place Merrill can hurt you is from outside the three-point line. They allowed him with a bunch of threes in the first half. But a lot of that was because Donovan Mitchell was willing to move the ball out of his hands, and the ball was just popping for the Cavs. The other part of it, and I bring this back to Mitchell's unselfishness as well, Evan Mobley, who has these bouts of a lack of aggression. There are moments where he can be incredibly aggressive around the rim and in the paint, and other times where he just shies away from contact. And that inconsistency really hurts the Cavs. Last night, seeing the ball a lot early allowed him to do two things that he was very comfortable doing. Number one, offensively, not only was he attacking, he was incredibly unselfish. It was the only game of the series you saw a lot of Mobley to Allen action offensively with him. And that, what, he had six assists, eight assists. He had a big assist number there, Evan Mobley, last night, in finding Jared Allen a lot. The second part was that Detroit's physicality, which really was what kept them in the series all this time, time was completely nullified by the fact that Mobley set a tone and Allen followed. They were as physically tough as they were in any game throughout this entire playoffs last night. And that's, listen, that's the one spot where the Knicks can exploit them big time in this next series. If they bring that physicality in the way they did last night, possession after possession with intensity, if they're able to do that against the Knicks, they'll make this a tougher series than I thought it was going to be coming in. But again, the Cavs did it one game out of 14 so far in the playoffs, and we got to see if that's something they can make consistent, certainly to start the series on the road at Madison Square Garden.
2: Where do the Pistons go from here?
24: It's a great question. First of all, I do think that a little too much was made over some of Jalen Duren's struggles. I think you have to bring him
2: you
24: back.
2: Do?
24: You have to work with him. I absolutely suspect that he was injured. And I think even a night like last night, I thought that J.B. Bickerstaff went away from him too early. He actually looked good in the first quarter and was pretty physical. I think that they made a lot out of that. I thought he was very good in game six where they won. And I think, listen, he's a 22-year-old kid. He's a young player. Now, again, the money you're going to have to commit to him becomes a problem because there's teams out there like the Lakers and like the Bulls and like the Nets who all could use a Jalen Duren and will be happy to pay him $40 million a year. So if Detroit can't get a deal done with him at a more reasonable number and they send him out into the open market as a restricted free agent, somebody's going to pay him big and they're going to end up having to match an overpay. So that's one spot you got to watch for them in the offseason. The other thing is this, you need to go find a secondary offense creator. There was just far too much on Cade Cunningham's plate. And it was interesting because in game six, J.B. Bickerstaff made a big offensive adjustment where he didn't have Cunningham bring the ball up at all. And it really helped everybody else get going in the offense. They had six guys in double figures. And Cunningham's off-ball gravity created space for others. Last night, they adjusted big time. They denied Cunningham the ball in the half court even after the ball came up the floor. They stayed at home on every other guy really well and really nicely. And they made it very hard for Detroit to get anything easy. And in them doing that for Detroit, it exposed the fact they don't have somebody else that they can go to get a bucket. And listen, they got a lot of assets. They got a lot of picks. And if you really think this team can be a title contender right now, you got to go find somebody. I know there's a lot of stories about Larry Markkanen. Listen, the Jazz didn't go trade for Jaren Jackson because they're going to trade Larry Markkanen now. I don't think that's going to happen. But you keep an eye on a guy like Michael Porter Jr. who could come there and certainly had a good year for the Nets and could help them. They have to find a secondary creator, and it doesn't matter what position the guy plays. They have to have somebody they can give the ball to. They can go get a bucket on their own. Right now, they have one guy in Cade Cunningham, and you see what happens. Max Strus, over the course of this series, defended him as well as you'll see anyone defend Cunningham. Did a super job on him. But if they don't get somebody else that can get their own shot, Detroit, this may be their ceiling right where we see it right now.
2: 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Nick Costos joined by Brian Geltzeiler, SiriusXM NBA Radio, and NBA TV on social media at BGeltzNBA. All right, let's look ahead to Knicks-Cavs in the Eastern Conference Final, where the Knicks favorites in Game 1, the Knicks favorites to win the series. We are expecting OG Anunoby back for Game 1, and presumably will be healthy for the series. We'll see how it goes. How do you handicap, Geltz, the Eastern Conference Final? Who wins, how many games, etc., Knicks and Cavs?
24: I'm going to take the Knicks in 6. I think that the Cavs will hang early in the series. I think the Knicks' physicality is going to end up wearing them down. I think the Knicks will struggle a little bit early in the series. This kind of layoff isn't positive. It's not a good thing. The one good thing for the Knicks is it allowed OG Anunoby to be able to get healthy, get some practice in. He'll be ready to go game one. He's an important player. He's the most important player in the Knicks, quite frankly. He's the most irreplaceable guy that they have. As great as Towns has been and as great as Brunson is, you don't have another muscle wing outside of OG Anunoby. So I think that helps the Knicks, but I also think the layoff's not wonderful for them because killing time in the middle of the playoffs is hard. Jalen Brunson's out there doing podcasts. Carl Towns was playing a really good golf course in West Orange, New Jersey sometime last week. Like, and I don't blame these guys, but when you're in New York, you do what they've done and you're the toast of the town. It's hard to not believe your own BS, for lack of a better term, Nick. And this is a really, really good Cavs team. You got to roll up your sleeves again. So I think you'll see the Knicks be a tad stale, and the timing won't be great early in this series. But as time goes on, I think it will be really good. The other thing is this, that I think, you know, the Knicks' new style of play, which is running everything on the half court through Towns at the elbow, which is what they should have been doing for the last 2 years. And it's working out great. Brunson, you got to remember, made his bones as in the NBA as an off-ball player with Luka Doncic. He's very good off the ball. The one thing that I'll tell you, Mobley will defend Towns well at the elbow. He's big enough to block Towns' field of vision on some cuts. When Towns puts it on the floor a little bit, he's got some length. He's got some quickness. So Towns, what they do with Towns there is going to be very, very interesting. Because here's the other thing. When Towns goes out of the game, they've been doing the same thing at the elbow with Mitchell Robinson. However, just running some different variables, whether it's dribble handoffs, whether it's some pick and roll. The Robinson lob threat has created space for three-point shooters. Mobley can switch off of that to a perimeter guy quite effectively as well. So there's a lot of different things at play here for what the Cavs decide to do defensively. But I will also say this, the Cavs do not have a wing that can take OG Anunoby in any way, shape, or form. And I would expect if you do see the Knicks struggle a little bit with running things through Towns at the elbow, it wouldn't surprise me at all to see OG be an initiator of a lot of pick and rolls with the ball in his hands, even some inverted pick and rolls with Brunson, just to kind of take advantage of the fact that that's a matchup I think the Cavs will struggle a lot with.
2: All right, so that's the Eastern Conference Final with the Knicks and Cavs, game one tomorrow night at Madison Square Garden. Before I get your thoughts on who's going to win game one tonight with the Thunder and the Spurs and who's going to go to the NBA Finals out of the West, if you had to pick a team, Geltz, in the Western Conference that can, at some point in the next, I'll even give you 5 years. I'll give you a runway of 5 years. Upend the apple cart and be the team that can beat with some level of consistency either Oklahoma City or San Antonio. Who is it and why? Because I don't look at this just as game one tonight with OKC and San Antonio. This, to me, is series one between these two teams. How are they not meeting in the Western Conference Final for the next 5 years? Who is it and why if there's going to be a team that stops that?
24: So it's interesting. The one team that I will tell you, because I had, going into this playoff, a tremendous amount of confidence in the Denver Nuggets. They have now played their, you know, most of their last cards. They got a big situation here they got to deal with Peyton Watson. They overpaid Christian Brown in the worst way. And they really don't have a mechanism to improve this roster that we just saw wasn't good enough. The team I would tell you, and it's not going to be the way the team exists now. It's going to be based upon one move, maybe two, and meaningful, important, significant moves. It's going to be the Houston Rockets. And I say that for this reason. They did not have a good year this year. They go out in the first round to the Lakers. Durant is hurt. But
2: you're
24: going
2: to have to sell this one a little bit with how the season ended for Houston. So I'm going to hear you out here, but you're going to have to sell me a little bit on this one.
24: Hear me out here. First of all, here's where I'm going to start. If Houston wants Giannis, they can have him. And I want you to think about that for a minute, because take a look.
2: Does Giannis want Houston? And does it matter?
24: Giannis is, listen, at this point in time with Giannis, beggars can't be choosers. He's not going to find his way to Minnesota. He's not going to find his way to New York. Neither of those things are going to happen. For Giannis, if you want Adam Milwaukee, you're going to have to expand your horizons a little bit. And I think if I'm Giannis and I can go to Houston and I can play with Kevin Durant and Amen Thompson and Jabari Smith and Fred VanVleet, I want to go do that and try to win next year. And to me, I think Houston, if they're able to go bring in Giannis and get that kind of player, the other guy that I find interesting that I think could go to Houston and swing their fortunes a little bit, and he's definitely going to be available this offseason, is Kyrie Irving. I think they need a point guard in the worst way. And that lack of organization at point guard, the faith in Reed Shepard, it was interesting. I heard their GM, Raphael Stone, last week on a podcast with Ryan Russillo. And if you kind of read between the lines, he wasn't thrilled with how Ime Udoka ran that offense in the fourth quarter of games, and he was not thrilled with Reed Shepard. Because he said, we didn't really turn it all over to Reed, and this year was less than what we had expected from Reed and what Reed expected from himself. It tells you they have to do something at the position. So to me, you know, VanVleet is not as good as Kyrie Irving, and VanVleet was a guy that helped them a ton. I think Houston, with one move, has enough good athletes there and enough size that they can be really, really competitive with both of those two top teams that we're looking at to dominate the conference for the next 5 to 7 years.
2: We have some breaking news here. Want to get your reaction to it. This was tweeted less than a minute ago by Shams Charani of ESPN. Want to get your reaction. Give it to me in like 30 seconds, and then we'll get a prediction on Thunder Spurs. The New Orleans Pelicans are hiring recently fired Orlando Magic coach Jamal Mosley as the franchise's next head coach. So again, the Pelicans hiring Jamal Mosley. Your thoughts on this in the moment right now?
24: I'm not surprised. They waited to make any kind of hire when the season ended to wait and see what Orlando was going to do with Mosley. They went through an interview process. I know Joe Dumars was very, very high on Mosley from the beginning, kind of had to be sold to other people in the organization. Here's the thing about a hire for Mosley, and this is what I'll say. For the Pelicans, it's not a bad hire. Would I have stayed with Jim Borrego? I would have. I thought he did a decent job when he took over last year. With all that said, Jamal Mosley is a floor raiser. He is not a ceiling raiser. When you look at what the Pelicans need right now, they need that floor raise. They need to be a team. Listen, they had a lottery year, and they're not going to have a lottery pick. And that was a terrible mistake that was made by Joe Dumars last year in trading up for Derek Queen. Not that Queen isn't a good player, but you gave up what essentially is going to amount to the number eight pick in this draft. And that's not a pick you wanted to give up. So where do they go from here? Well, you bring in a guy like Mosley, whose teams defend really well. He's going to make them guard in the biggest way that they can. And you'll see where he can bring them. Again, they're not ready to contend for a title. It makes, to me, Mosley a good choice. The one thing I just scratch my head about is, what did Borrego do wrong that you would decide you didn't want to keep him after he kind of put a silk hat on a pig after they fired Willie Green and took this over? One other thing that I think you have to understand is important about the New Orleans Pelicans, Nick. They're not looking to pay a lot of money for a coach. I don't know what Jamal Mosley's contract is with this news just breaking. It's not going to be in the top half of what coaches are paid. And that certainly could have been a rub with getting somebody else. For Mosley, smart move, steps right back in after being fired by Orlando and has another opportunity here with some talent on this roster to be able to move this thing up.
2: We're running out of time, like 30 seconds here. Who do you like to win the Western Conference, OKC or San Antonio?
24: San Antonio. As long as Wembanyama's on the court, I think they're going to be able to hurt OKC in the mid-range in a big way. San Antonio has the unique ability to turn Oklahoma City into jump shooters, and that's our best chance against them. Jalen Williams being back will make San Antonio's life a lot harder offensively, but I actually think San Antonio wins a series in six.
2: So Geltz going with San Antonio. I like the Thunder. We will see how it shakes out. Game one tonight in OKC. Geltz, appreciate the time. NBA TV, NBA Radio at BGeltzNBA. We'll catch up with you down the road.
24: Always my pleasure, Nick. Talk to you soon, pal. Take care.
2: Our friend Brian. I'll tell you what about Geltz. Geltz will give you some takes that I hear, and I'm like, I don't know about that. And then he explains himself really well. Like the Houston Rockets thing I thought was fascinating there. And it does go noted when he's talking about a potential Giannis trade. Şengün's name did not get mentioned. Obviously, he would go to Milwaukee in any potential deal. I don't think that's going to happen, but we shall see. Final hour, power hour coming up on the other side. I still have thoughts on the NFL schedule to get to. We need to talk about Aaron Rye winning the PGA Championship. Thoughts on Sabres-Canadiens Game 7. Thoughts on the Western Conference Final of the National Hockey League. And the weekend that was in Major League Baseball. Plus, Dave Damashek joins the show from Football America right after this.
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9: In recent years, scientists have really dialed up the urgency to understand PFAS, sometimes referred to as forever chemicals because of how long they take to break down. The latest study found these chemicals may be aging men in their 50s and 60s a bit faster than men who are younger or older or women of any age. Experts we talked to said the accumulation of PFAS may lower testosterone levels in men, impair sperm quality, and increase risks of testicular and kidney cancer. Women, it seems, just seem to be able to clear PFAS faster. Now, whether you're a man or a woman, trying to limit your exposure is a great idea. Three ways to do that. Filter your drinking water. Don't use non-stick cookware like Teflon, and avoid fast food packaging, which are sometimes coated with these chemicals. I'm Dr. Sanjay Gupta, helping you live a better life.
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15: And Thursday night, Swift 2 hours, 39 minutes, no scoring through 7 innings. Then the Phils get a Kyle Schwarber 2-run homer, scratch out another run. They beat the Sox 3-1 to win that series, 2-1. Sox pitching was excellent. Starter Ranger Suarez allowing just 4 hits, no runs, and 5-plus innings in his return from injury. Boston now just 8-14 at Fenway. They're in Atlanta this weekend. NHL, the Golden Knights move past Anaheim into the Western Finals with a 5-1 win. Vegas will face Colorado next. Carolina is awaiting an opponent in the East. Montreal won again in Buffalo Thursday night. Canadiens up 3-2 will host Game 6 on Saturday night, with the winner getting the Hurricane. Two Game 6s in the NBA playoffs tonight. The Pistons are at Cleveland looking to stay alive. The T-Wolves host the Spurs in a do-or-die Providence. Game.
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2: The four NBA teams with a longer title drought than your New York Knicks that sit at 53 years, 1973, their last title.
1: So I correctly got during the break, there are five, because like, look, the Hornets have never won a title, but they haven't been around as long, right? So the five teams are the Jazz, the Clippers, the Kings, the Suns, and the Hawks. So Bill confirmed to me during the break that I have the four teams out of those five. So now it's just which one to eliminate. I actually don't know. I'll say it's the Jazz, but I can be wrong. I actually don't know what the answer is here. I'll say Utah's out, and it's the Clippers, the Kings, the Suns, and the Hawks are the four. Do I have it right?
2: You do have it right. The Jazz came into the league in 1974, 1 year after your Knicks won the championship. Clippers have been here 56 years, Suns 58 years. They've never won. Hawks won a title in 1958 in St. Louis with Bob Pettit. And the Kings won a title in 1951 as the Rochester Royals.
1: That's the Rochester. They should go back to Rochester. I feel like DeMar DeRozan and Zach LaVine would do well in Rochester. Domantas Sabonis would do well in Rochester. Thanks to Bill Zimmerman for the trivia question. Thanks to Bill, Tyler, Grant, Mike, and Dan. Our friend Kenny is back tomorrow. Thanks to Grant for filling in for Kenny over the last week. We love having Grant Leader on the show. Thanks to our guests, Dave Damashek and Brian Geltziler. All right, let's get to the bets. Grant, please drop the dope-ass beat. Does anyone want to bet the San Diego Padres today? Anybody? Dodgers have won five straight, and I get it. The Dodgers are always favored. Yamamoto's pitching tonight. Michael King going for the pods in San Diego. The Dodgers are minus 155. I'm going to put a couple bucks, not a big bet, but I'll put a couple bucks on the Padres at plus 130 tonight. Give me the Padres plus 130 against the Dodgers. You know I'm betting the Montreal Canadiens. I have them for the series. I'll double dip. Canadiens, even money tonight to beat the Sabres in Buffalo and advance to the Eastern Conference Final. And in game one of the Western Conference Final, man, I can't wait to come on the air tomorrow and see how wrong I am. I'll lay the 6.5 with Oklahoma City against the Spurs. Oklahoma City's backcourt is going to make it very difficult, and the wing defenders will make it very difficult on Castle, on Fox, and on Harper. And I love Victor Wembanyama, but I think the Spurs are up against it here. Now, against a fully formed, healthy, and operational Oklahoma City Thunder Death Star with J-Dub, Jalen Williams, expected back in the lineup. I think this is going to be a quick series, and I think the Thunder take care of business tonight in Game 1 at home. Give me the Thunder, and I will lay the 6.5 tonight with OKC against the San Antonio Spurs. And that does it for the Monday edition of You Better You Bet. I will be back with all of you tomorrow on a terrific Sports Tuesday. Until then, I'm Nick Costos wishing you minimal sweats, winning bets, and the absolute very best of luck. Our good friends Bleck and Abdallah coming up next on Westwood One Sports.
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18: Sometimes you can tell a lot about what someone wants to do offline by looking at what they do online. Let me tell you about Pinterest's first parenting trend report. Pinterest is a huge platform. They have 600 million monthly users, 80 billion searches per month. The report found a shift from the iPad kid era to now, when parents are actually more interested in real-world adventures and hands-on activities. The global trends and insights lead at Pinterest told us families are thoughtfully designing childhoods rooted in creativity, intention, and meaningful experiences. One psychologist we spoke to said he sees this as a reflection of parents' desire to build core capacities in their children: resilience, curiosity, self-regulation, empathy. These things don't grow automatically, but are built through lived experience. I'm Dr. Sanjay Gupta, helping you live a better life.
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21: It's Brian Bello on Sunday in Atlanta. He gives up 5 runs in the first 2 innings, 7 total, as the Braves cruise to an 8-1 win and take the series. Sox stay on the road. They open a series against Kansas City with Sonny Gray on the mound on Monday night. Tampa Bay, they win to remain atop the AL East. The Mets nip the Yankees 7-6 as Tyrone Taylor hits a 3-run homer in the 9th to tie it. The Mets walk it off in the 10th. Yankees, they've lost 7 of their last 9 games. NBA, the Cleveland Cavaliers filled out the final 4. Donovan Mitchell, 26 points. Jared Allen, 23. Cavs cruise past the Pistons in Detroit, 125-94. Conference finals start tonight with San Antonio at Oklahoma City. Cavs will be at the Knicks Tuesday night. Game 7 tonight in Buffalo, the Sabres and the
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1: In the face and shattering your glass jaw, which is why I really was not expecting JB Bickerstaff to hit the podium and do his very best version of LeBag slash Joel Embiid slash Giannis slash Dwight Howard. But we should have all known that's exactly what was coming, because in the current NBA, apparently, there is no such thing as failure.
2: I don't think we fell short of anything. And I don't like or direction of your question, and I'll be honest with you. These guys have improved massively and done a great job. Anything other than positivity towards this group, is unacceptable. The turnaround from where we've come from, what these guys have been willing to do. Yeah, everybody wants to win a championship every year. But, you know, how much did you grow? How much did you improve? Did you sacrifice for the greater good of the team? Our guys did that collectively every single day. And we got better. We put ourselves in position to be here. So there's nothing disappointing about, this group and the outcome of this.
1: Wow, man. If that works for you. Hey, JB, actually, I don't like the direction of your answer, to be honest with you. You don't like the direction of the question. I don't like the direction of the answer. There's nothing disappointing about what just happened? Really? That's what we're going with? There's nothing disappointing about this group and the outcome? I don't know. Give me a minute. Give me 1 second. I think I can come up with something disappointing. Oh, I got it. The freaking outcome. Losing game 7 at home when you're the 1 seed is a disappointing outcome. Again, not just losing game 7 at home, but how you lost game 7 at home. Nothing disappointing about that? Everything is disappointing about that. I don't really like the direction you're going with that answer, Coach. Oh, and by the way, while you're at it, thank you very much for reminding us, Pistons coach, that the Pistons can't win it all every single year. Nobody brought that up, and we know, but nobody brought that up. We're just talking about showing up. And never mind winning it all every single year. I'm just talking about actually showing up for a Game 7 in your house. Nothing disappointing about that outcome? Just like it wasn't disappointing when you gagged up that 9-point lead late in Game 5.
2: So I mean, seriously, nothing disappointing about this group and the outcome of this?
1: Nothing? Nothing. Nothing or most everything, at least in Game 7. Seriously, it's like nobody ever fails in the NBA. It's the wildest thing.
3: There's no failure.
1: There is no disappointment. There is no failure. Except, of course, the obvious examples of disappointment and failure. You know, like what happened to the Pistons last night. The Pistons blew it so badly that it didn't even matter that Game 7, James Harden was out there doing Game 7, James Harden things. I mean, you could have bet the mortgage, right, that Harden would go 2 of 10 from the field and 0 of 6 from 3 last night. But somehow it had no impact on the game at all. Like, we knew that he would show up like that. Well, or not show up like that. But it had no impact. Like, Fat Suit, this is incredible. 2 of 10, 0 of 6, a no-show, yet Fat Suit was a plus 31. How can you be a plus 31 on a night where you go 2 of 10 and you only score 9 points? That's how horrible the Pistons were. You know, and how good his teammates were, but how horrible the Pistons were. That's how one-sided and non-competitive that game was. But JB does not want to hear that they fell short of anything. He doesn't want to hear anything about how disappointing that outcome was. It was a total domination in your own house. How is that okay? Again, one thing if the Pistons show up for a fight and grit, and they've got a total brawl, and they just barely lose on a buzzer beater. But again, that's not...

0: caffeine yet to keep up with that. All right, so coming up momentarily, I've got Chris Mannix. He will be locked. Let me give you some reaction. And quote, totally trashed, DD. I think the Pistons head coach was hoping that that lady tennis reporter would be there to tell him it's a win anyway, even though they lost by 30 and were not competitive at all in Game 7 at home.
1: Nadal, congratulations on your win. And
0: he would have loved the direction of that question.
1: After the game, and if you're ready to give it.
0: Yeah, I like where you're going with that.
2: I lost, by the way.
1: Yeah, I know, but it's a win anyway.
0: Isn't it? It is, you're right. It is a win anyway. Finally, a reporter who understands. Finally, somebody who knows the game. Ball don't lie. Ball don't lie.
3: Disappointing.
0: Ball don't lie. You can't say we didn't win, even though we lost by 31. I challenge any of you to say that we didn't win. Ball don't lie. That ball don't lie.
3: Nothing disappointing.
0: That ball says nothing disappointing about a 31-point beatdown in Game 7.
3: Anything other than positivity towards this group is unacceptable.
0: Listen. I'm all about positive vibes, but you know what I'm really about? Accountability, responsibility, ownership. Scoreboard.
1: Hi.
0: You got blown the hell out, all right? Now, if you want to have a conversation about whether or not that one game wiped out their entire season, we can have that hot take conversation. But don't tell me that there's nothing but positivity in this room when you lost a Game 7 at home by 31 to the Cavaliers, who none of us could trust at all, who we never knew we were going to get night to night. And you're going to tell me you don't want to hear about anything that's not positive. Come on. What the hell is going on with the NBA? There is no such thing as failure anymore, according to these guys. Why are we even
4: no
0: playing the games?
4: There's no failure in sports.
0: Giannis was right. There is no failure in sports. Why are we even playing the games? Why do we even keep score? Why do we even go if there is no failure?
5: My year is a disappointment.
0: Well, when are we going to break out the orange slices and the Capri Sun for these guys? Jimmy K. Hey, Rome. If LeSwept were a Piston, they'd be hanging this banner in the D. 2026. Eastern Conference semifinals, lost by 31 in Game 7. Not disappointed. War drunk Knicks fans guzzling honey. Jimmy K in Illinois.
3: Disappointing about this group and the outcome of this.
0: It's CB34's golf swing. Quote, Jim, that Cavs win was the most one-sided, dominant victory of the weekend. Signed, Gina Carano. I want your thoughts on it. I'm going to get there. I've got thoughts on that fight. I've got thoughts on my man Nate Diaz. And more. Romy, I didn't think the Pistons' outcome was disappointing at all. Regards, Gina Carano. You know, before I get into my whole thing about that fight, fight with quotations, imagine the casuals that showed up for that. You know, because it definitely went across the mainstream. You know, hardcore MMA fans know the background. They knew what to expect. They knew what that fight was all about. But if you're watching, say you subscribe to Netflix and you haven't really seen any MMA, you really haven't seen any UFC and you thought, but you know Ronda and you know Gina because they both crossed over. They both went into acting. Ronda was in WWE. You probably knew them. So maybe they found some casuals that didn't really know about the fight game, but heard this and saw this and heard the promotion and all the hype. And then sat down like, all right, let's do this. Wait, what? What just happened? I guarantee if you knew nothing about it in combat sports, you watch that and you're like, what the hell just happened? What happened? And then imagine if that were part of the old model and that were pay-per-view. Imagine, but the casuals probably wouldn't have thrown down for it. But imagine if somehow, some way, or even if you weren't a casual and you were a fan and you paid for it, how pissed would you be? But if you know anything about that game, about those two, about their background, how could that have gone any other way than it did? I would even allege, in my first thought, you know, obviously, me and the big head were texting back and forth. I'm like, bruh, I'm surprised it lasted as long as it did. 17 seconds. Because we knew that's how that was going to play out. We knew that's what was going to happen. Ronda would do what she always did back in the day. Run across the cage and rip her opponent's arm off. Until she ran into better opposition that knew how to defend it. And kept her on her feet. And then broke her face. But Gina was going to do that 17 years after her last fight? Of course not. And not exactly genius either, by the way, in her post-fight comments. And did she seem that upset about it when it was over? She was grinning ear to ear. Anyway, what I'm trying to say to you, I'm not offended because I expected it. I'm not offended because I knew this was what was going to happen. I will tell you this. They took a lot of people for a ride. They got theirs. Hey, credit. Credit to you ladies. Big night for Netflix. Ton of eyeballs on that. And they got paid. They got out of there in 17 seconds. Nobody died. Nobody was badly hurt. Hey, those two got over. They got over. I'm not pissed. I think that's why they looked so happy when it was over. Like, damn, look at us. Both got paid seven figures for 17 seconds worth of work. Nobody got hurt. And believe me, if you saw it, they spent more time hugging each other, crying after the fight, than they did actually fighting one another. And you know what? I would too. If I made that kind of money for that kind of work, I'd be hugging my opponent and crying as well. Tears of happiness. Anyway, but and I'm even fine with all that because I expected that. The only thing I'm not fine with is them acting afterwards like, man, we changed the world. We did. No, you didn't. You may have changed your world, but you didn't change anybody else's world with that. You got over, okay? Just take your money and go and buy your houses and do whatever you're going to do. But stop acting like we owe you a thank you for that because we don't. I mean, seriously, like, you're welcome. Are you not entertained?
2: You're welcome.
0: What, for those 17 seconds? But, again, I'm not bent that it happened. I'm bent that you are demanding credit for it. All right, when we come back, and I'll get into that later on, Chris Mannix is going to join me. That's next. Blake Cashman, next hour. Weigh in on any of this if you want. You have your phone number. Go ahead and use it.
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6: The Patriots want revenge. The Broncos want payback. The Bills want retribution. It's all on the 2026 NFL schedule. And vengeance has never looked better. Westwood One Sports.
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28: You know, I watched a video the other day about kids getting landlines at home. We haven't had a landline in my house in I can't even tell you how long. But seeing these parents about my age being teleported back to their own childhoods, a simpler time before screens, was really powerful. And as for the kids, they sat and had conversations with their grandparents without multitasking or being distracted by a screen. I thought this was a great way to have kids stay in touch with family members and friends without getting sucked into the smartphone era too young. Of course, you need other people close by to hop on board as well if this is something that's going to work. Perhaps most important, I realized, these relics can be a great conversation starter with your children. You can talk about what it really means to be connected in this day and age. Things have changed a lot. I'm Dr. Sanjay Gupta, helping you live a better life.
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0: busted him up. I hope that we do not see Nate again. You know, there's so much talk about the final fight against Conor McGregor. I don't want to see that. So if you tuned into that, and here's the thing, if you're a casual and you tuned into that, that probably rubbed you the wrong way. Like, if that's the first fight you've ever seen, or the first MMA fight you've ever seen, that probably was a little bit much. That was really gory. It's not for everybody. Now, if you like that, then you get your money's worth. That was vicious. That was vicious. Personally, I hope Nate walks off on that. I don't want to see Nate get beat up any further like that. I don't want to see anybody get beat up like that. And I love the sport. 1-800-636-8686. How about Chris Mannix? He normally is really intense. I'm not sure I've ever seen him as emphatic about anything as he was that the Celtics would be making an enormous mistake if they traded Jaylen Brown for Giannis. And that was a really impassioned plea and defense of Jaylen. He's like, hey, man. All right, yeah, they lost. Yes, it was disappointing. Yes, he likes to go on his Twitch stream and say things. But that's not a reason to move the guy. Not at 29. Not when you won the title a couple years ago. And you're trading for Giannis. And Mannix is saying, is a guy who, he didn't use the phrase, but he's talking about a guy who's like, in effect, damaged goods because of all the soft tissue injuries that he suffered. What would you do? As Celtics fans, I'm kind of curious, what would you do? Have you had enough of Jaylen, or do you not want Giannis, or where do you come out on that? 1-800-636-8686. See, my man Dave Wilcox says, quote, the hope going in was that Rousey was faded enough that Carano could land a strike and make it exciting. Unfortunately, Rousey did, which he's always done in the past, and there was no chance. Gino was never a ground fighter. It was predictable, but I still bit the hook. Hey, look, so did I, Dave. But neither of us are surprised. I bit the hook because I already subscribe, all right? I didn't sign up for Netflix to get that fight. But since I have Netflix and I was home, of course I watched the fight. But I wasn't expecting any different. I mean, I was hoping that in the last 17 years, Gina had worked on her ground defense or a way to keep off the ground. Did she really think that Ronda was going to let her stand in front of her and strike? I mean, it's absurd. But again, notice I'm not crying or complaining about the outcome. I expected the outcome. And I'm not complaining because I didn't pay. I already pay. It comes with a package. You know, other than the commercials you had to see. What I do have an issue with is them acting like it wasn't what it was exactly. It was exactly what it appeared to be. It was a circus and a cash grab, and you two got over, and credit to you both. Just don't act like it wasn't that. All right, when we come back, Blake Cashman joins us, Vikings linebacker.
1: Do not go anywhere.
0: All right, so the playoffs, as you know, are here. 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

0: was doing the third round on Saturday. Check it.
1: It's the back of the hole. Xander Schauffele's second.
2: Give me back my son!
0: I mean, that's not Alvy. That's actual. Not the greatest impression, but pretty clear right there on the broadcast. Then it seemed to happen again yesterday. Check this one out.
3: We competed against Smalley in the ACC.
2: Give me back my son!
0: I don't know. Like, I still can't believe I'm saying this, but I still think that Parody Larry did it best at the Masters. I still have no idea how he got into the Masters, given that he couldn't get anywhere near us on Radio Row. I have no idea how he got into the Masters. I don't know who let him within 200 yards of the front entrance. But I have to admit, this is the best Mel Gibson that I've heard so far this year. And I'm almost positive it was Parody Larry.
2: Give me back my son!
4: Hugging the left. Let's keep an eye.
0: Hey, Larry. Two big wins in a calendar year, or in 1 year, smack off and that. You can't convince me that wasn't him. Here's the honest truth.
2: Give me back my son.
0: So good. I'd love to sit up here and just say, hey, clones, great job. I really don't know who or how that happened.
2: Give me back my son.
0: I don't know the origin. It seems so out of pocket and so random that it's got to be clone generated. And then once somebody did it once, maybe the copycats jumped in. I'm not saying I know that for a fact. No clone that I've seen has taken credit for this. It just seems so random. Like, where else would something like that come from? That movie's like 20 years old. And it's not like there's some sort of storyline on the PGA Tour about somebody's son getting ripped.
2: Give me back my son!
0: It seems jungle generated, but I'm not saying that it is. I don't know that it is. It's just so random and so odd. And no clone has come forward to say, hey,
2: give
0: Rome, not even anybody lying. Not even Larry. But of
2: give
0: all the things to say in somebody's backswing on tour, give me back my son?
2: Give me back my son! Give me back my son!
0: But it is hilarious.
2: Give me back my son!
0: Wherever it came from, it is hilarious.
2: Give me back my son! Give me back my son!
0: The movie's actually 30 years old, not 20 years old. The movie's 30 years old. So where's this coming from? We're the only ones who ever talk about that line.
5: Now,
0: I don't think anybody's talked about that line since the movie dropped 30 years ago, and yet we've been talking about it for 30 years. So how can it not be us? Every week we talk about that at least once, or somebody tries to bring it up at least once, 30 years after the fact. So, you know what? I take it back. I am going to take credit for that. Where else could it come from? I'm looking for ATPs. Ask the pros. ATPs. Ask anything you want. All right, still ahead. Perv. All these years after coaching, the Jacksonville Jaguars takes another L, but this one's so much worse than any of the others. Way more costly. I've got that coming up. I've got your telephone calls coming up. I've got your reaction coming up. We're looking for ATPs as well. So, take part. Get up in here. Lots to get done. Good to be here on a Monday. Stay tuned. You're in the jungle. I'm Jim Rome. Your reaction on the other side of this.
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7: 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Can San Antonio take down the defending champs? We break it all down on the road to the finals. 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
21: When it comes to the myriad reasons people don't get enough exercise, psychologist Diana Hill has heard them all. She's the author of a new book with a great title, I Know I Should Exercise, But. On a recent episode of my podcast, Chasing Life, Hill told me the number one reason people don't exercise is because they don't feel like they have enough time. She told us that she encourages people she works with to shift from an either-or mindset to a both-and mindset. Hill herself uses time at her son's baseball game to walk around the field cheering him on instead of sitting on the sidelines. She also recommends setting up your space at home, at work, in the car to facilitate movement. So every night before I go to bed, I lay out my workout clothes next to my bathroom sink so they are waiting there for me as a good reminder. I'm Dr. Sanjay Gupta, helping you live a better life.
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12: There's something I'd like to talk to you about today, something that's been circulating on the internet that's become a real problem. Deep fake videos of me endorsing products that I've never even heard of and I have no relationship with whatsoever. Let me tell you clearly, these videos are scams. They are designed to take your money. Now, a couple things you should keep in mind. If something sounds too good to be true, it probably is. When you look at these videos, if they don't seem natural, if there's something off about them, the audio or the video, it's probably AI generated. And if you come across something that does pique your interest, see if you can find evidence of it from other sources. I promise you this, if I discover something incredible that you need to know about, I'm going to talk about it somewhere that you can easily find, not on some shady social media site. I'm Dr. Sanjay Gupta, helping you live a better life.
13: It's Brian Bello on Sunday in Atlanta. He gives up 5 runs in the first 2 innings, 7 total, as the Braves cruise to an 8-1 win and take the series. Sox stay on the road. They open a series against Kansas City with Sonny Gray on the mound on Monday night. Tampa Bay, they win to remain atop the AL East. The Mets nip the Yankees 7-6 as Tyrone Taylor hits a 3-run homer in the 9th to tie it. The Mets walk it off in the 10th. Yankees, they've lost 7 of their last 9 games. NBA, the Cleveland Cavaliers filled out the final 4. Donovan Mitchell, 26 points. Jared Allen, 23. Cavs cruise past the Pistons in Detroit, 125-94. Conference finals start tonight with San Antonio at Oklahoma City. Cavs will be at the Knicks Tuesday night. Game 7 tonight in Buffalo, the Sabres and the Canadiens. The road team has won 4 times already in this series.
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15: All right, I'm Mike Dubusky. Police now say two gunmen are dead who allegedly stormed the Islamic Center of San Diego this afternoon. San Diego Police Chief Scott Wall says all the children who were on site were evacuated and are now safe, but there were adult casualties.
16: Our hearts go out to the families that are in this moment being notified of what has happened to their loved ones. We have three confirmed adults that are deceased at the Islamic Center.
15: An investigation into the shooter's motives is now underway. President Trump writing on social media this afternoon that the U.S. will hold off on a planned military attack on Iran that had been scheduled for tomorrow.
17: That pause, according to the president, is because, quote, serious negotiations are now taking place and a deal acceptable to the U.S., quote, will be made. Still, the president warned he's asked the Pentagon to prepare for, quote, a full large-scale assault on Iran on a moment's notice in the event that an acceptable deal is not reached. Karen Travers, ABC News, the White House.
15: An American citizen has tested positive for the Ebola virus and is now being held at a U.S. military base in Germany. That person, identified as a medical missionary named Dr. Peter Stafford, had been working in the Democratic Republic of Congo, where an outbreak of that virus is taking place. ABC News medical correspondent Dr. Darian Sutton has more.
18: There is no approved vaccine for the current strain that we're seeing circulating in the Democratic Republic of Congo, as well as Uganda, and there's no formal treatment, and that is where the problem comes into play, because without that access to a vaccine and treatment, that makes treating this problem even more difficult. And with limitations in resources, interruptions in aid, for example, the USAID, that leaves many of these people without the needed assistance and increases the risk of death from these infections.
15: Nearly 90 people are suspected to have died from Ebola in the DRC. And in Oakland, California, a jury tossed out Elon Musk's lawsuit against Sam Altman. 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
14: From the Seascape Lawn Care Weather Center.
26: Tonight, cloudy, low 62. Sunshine and clouds, breezy for tomorrow, high 90. Tuesday night, low 66. And for Wednesday, high 92. 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
2: 95 south from Smithfield Ave to 195 is a bit slow. 195 west from the Mass border to Gano is a 5-minute ride. Same goes for 95 north from Route 10 to 195. 146 south between Admiral Street and 95 is a bit heavy. 24 south in Raynham from 495 to 140 is slow. Everything else is moving at or near the speed limit. I'm John Laurenti with your Right Now Traffic.
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4: It's going to ride the crest of the hill. Exquisite! Yes! Unbelievable! The home of Joe Frazier, this was a knockout blow.
5: Take a bow, Aaron Rodgers.
4: 68 feet and a little more, down for the count.
6: Yes, Aaron Rodgers. That's our PGA champion, yes, sir, and a deserving one at that.

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1: In the mix as well? Like, who are these guys? Well, why it's more exciting to see, you know, Rory and Scotty and John Rahm and the best in the world fight it out on the back nine Sunday afternoons. Sure, that's what CBS is looking for. It's not how this sport always works. It does seem that most of the time the big names are there in the majors fighting it out. And there were some, certainly yesterday. But every week is different. The courses are different. The weather is different. Guys have their game dialed in. Others do not. You see it if you follow professional golf closely. And what's odd is, you know, there's four majors. And you look at the list of Masters champions, the list of U.S. Open champions with some notable exceptions. Certainly the British Open champions. But the PGA... You get some no-names in the PGA, and I'll give you some recent names, but this is a trend that goes way back. Guys like Rich Beam and Sean McKeel, Jason Duffner, Y.E. Yang, outdueled Tiger Woods once. Guys can come from way off the board and win. Aaron Rye was the 44th ranked player in the world coming into the PGA championship this week. He's now 15th. And deservedly so. What a story. And we'll get to that in just a little bit. But also, the course got a lot of noise this week, which usually isn't a good thing, but this was a good thing. Aronimink in Philly, up near Villanova, really shined. The PGA did what, well, I wish more, certainly majors, but more of these tournaments did. Grow the rough big time, and that means the approaches from the rough were not going to hold these greens. That should happen. Just grow the rough. We don't need the Greater Greensboro Open minus 25 under to win a major championship, okay? So John Rahm and Justin Thomas and Rory and Xander and Scotty were all in and out of the top 10, some in the top 5, but couldn't get it done. Aaron Rye, he shoots 65 on Sunday. That's what got it done. 401-438-WPRO, 438-9776. Let's get started with tonight's three big hits. The Red Sox are on to Kansas City tonight for a game against the Royals. Rain is in the forecast. See if they can get it in. Sonny Gray is expected to start for Boston. Word on Roman Anthony, and not especially good. He swung in BP today, was uncomfortable. He will not play in any of the three games in Kansas City. NHL, a game 7 tonight in Buffalo as the Sabres and the Montreal Canadiens battle to see who moves on to face the Carolina Hurricanes. NBA, Western Conference Finals, game 1 tonight. San Antonio is at Oklahoma City, and the Pelicans have hired Jamal Mosley as coach. He was just fired by the Orlando Magic. NFL news, the league is expected to award the 2030 Super Bowl to Nashville. The Music City getting a new stadium for the Titans online in 2027. Aaron Rodgers reported to OTAs today with the Steelers. Rodgers re-signed to play for new Pittsburgh coach Mike McCarthy, his former coach in Green Bay. And in college hoops, circle Saturday, November the 7th on the calendar for a trip to Mohegan Sun. The PC Friars and Rhodey Rams are both on a doubleheader marquee. Friars facing Nebraska, the Rams matching up with Monmouth. That'll be packed, Rooch. There's no question about
2: Yeah, yeah. 95 is going to be jammed.
1: Well, the blackjack tables will be jammed before and after the ball games.
2: That's true.
1: You don't need to see the best of the best every week to watch a major in golf, right?
2: No, you and I don't need to see the best of the best every week. But as you alluded to, CBS and the sport at large could use the best of the best competing every week, especially when...
1: They got Rory in the Masters.
2: They do, but Rory isn't Tiger Woods, and I don't mean from a skill perspective. I mean from a draw perspective. Mm-hmm. So, you know, the PGA, like, again, for golf fans, golf nerds like yourself, yeah, it's really all about the course and all about how well the champion ends up playing and how they tame the course, and whether that's someone like Rory or someone like Aaron Rye, you're going to be able to find enjoyment. But it's tough when, you know, it is such a great performance, but it's like,

0: Like, yeah, I don't really care about this guy, not only because he was 50th in the world, but because who did he topple to win the tournament, right?
1: No, he really fought past Alex Smalley
0: yesterday. Right, exactly. And that's not his fault.
1: But it's funny, when you see names like that, and, you know, Justin Thomas is there, and, you know, Oberg is there, and Rory's knocking on the door, you're waiting for one of those two or both to choke, right? I mean, that's really what it is. This guy can't do it. Well, Smalley went backwards. Aaron Rye went forwards. Again, great story. Did not grow up, you know, a pampered country club kid. He was from England. And his dad, you know, bought him clubs, you know, really nice clubs, and basically said, these are the clubs you're getting for a while. So he actually had head covers for his irons as a kid and into his early college years. No one does that. I mean, these guys go through clubs like they go through hockey sticks, for God's sakes.
0: Got to protect them, though. He took care of his stuff.
1: He did. He certainly did. Aaron Rye, the first Englishman in forever to win the PGA.
2: Wasn't actually aware of it until yesterday. I think in this room yesterday it was mentioned, which was the first of my knowledge. But yeah, extremely, extremely proud. There's a lot of incredible and historic English players over those 100 years who have gone on to achieve incredible things and had phenomenal careers. But to win this event and then to be a person that's the first one to have won it in such a long time from England is an amazing thing and something to be extremely proud of.
1: All right, Rooch, I tweeted yesterday and it got all sorts of people I've never seen of. These golf people, you can't tweak them. If you tweak them at all, it sets them off. And I basically, the push of the tweet was that this Aronimink is, I really enjoyed watching it because they grew the rough and they made it tough. And the vast majority of people quickly agreed. But others were like, no, I want to see birdies. You know, it was, they didn't say too difficult, but it was not entertaining enough. Are we there, too, with the common golf fan? You need birdies and eagles for people to be excited? And I get it. You don't want to see the U.S. Open where no one makes birdies, but there were plenty of birdies yesterday.
0: Yeah, I would rather see the U.S. Open where nobody makes birdies. I'm one of those golf fans who likes to see the golfers suffer, but a combination of, I like to see somebody beat a course that's worth beating. To your point about the greater Greensboro Open or what have you, these shootouts, it used to be that those were sort of the exceptions on tour, right? Where it's like, oh, wow, what was that turn? That guy was 31 under. That's crazy. Oh, that was one of those, you know, courses with no rough and whatever. But now that seems to, you know, more be the norm, which is why you get these people complaining about the scoring, but it shouldn't matter whether it's a birdie or a par at the end of the day. It never really has to me. I've never been wowed by how far someone was under par, how much they blasted the rest of the field.
1: Yeah.
0: Absolutely impressive. And they can be +3. If they beat everybody else by 10, that would have been one hell of a thing to watch. So, yeah, I'm all for tougher courses, just like you, and better tests. But, again, back to the point, you know, that's just us.
1: That's just us.
0: They need more eyeballs, and that's just tough for them.
1: How did Aaron Rye do it? Well, at driving accuracy, he was 4th in the field. Putting, he was 5th in the field. And his 22 birdies was 1st, right? Hit it straight, make some putts, make some birdie putts. You're going to be right there. And again, timing, right? You shoot 65 on Sunday, that'll cut it. So there were, you know, there's always issues in majors, and there were a couple. Garrick Higo, right? Was that his name?
0: That's right, yeah, Garrick Higo. Late to his tee time.
1: Late to his tee time on Thursday in the opening round. He played well. And then on Friday, he did not play well, missed the cut. Well, he fired his caddy today.
0: Yeah, that was the problem.
1: Yeah, his caddy. That was definitely his caddy.
0: Not only did his caddy allow him to be late on the first day, but he obviously picked a bunch of crappy clubs for him to hit on the second day.
1: That's right.
0: Which is, and bad reads on the green, I'm sure.
1: No question.
0: That's why he missed the cut.
1: And yesterday, as Rory McIlroy was making his charge, and he was a lot of leaks in Rory's game yesterday, especially on the back nine. This happened.
3: Here is McIlroy with his third.
4: It's so good!
3: Oh, wow. I get queued up, Drew. There's no other option. McIlroy not happy with one of the fans here in Philadelphia.
1: shocking. Philly being Philly, right? Even if Ian had a golf course, those Eagles fans have to do something here in May, right?
2: Sometimes you have to enjoy the perks.
0: Yeah, Royer wasn't enjoying the perks of being in Philadelphia. And, of course, that's just a combination of him being frustrated and the timing of the whole thing. I'm sure if he had aced that thing within 2 inches of the pin, he wouldn't have had such choice words.
1: He was hitting out of the rough and dumped it into a bunker.
0: Right, exactly.
1: And that pretty much ended any long shot hopes of that he had.
0: Yeah, exactly. So the fans were, that's what they're going to do, like you said. I don't know if you noticed this. I was reading this about Aronimink and something that people really enjoyed, which, hey, again, speaking to the popularity of golf, maybe other tournaments should take note here. Concessions were part of your ticket.
1: Yes.
0: All you can eat, and there were never lines because of how many concession stands they had. You could have burgers and fries, the whole nine, everything except for alcoholic beverages were included in your ticket. You know, they want to get more people to get to the course, start playing the game, watch it on TV. Free burgers is a great way to go.
1: Yeah, the PGA of America, which is the pros, the teaching pros, they run this tournament.
0: Right.
1: And they also run the Ryder Cup. And they did that concession all-in pricing at the Ryder Cup last year.
0: Smart.
1: It clearly included beer at Bethpage Black because those fans were completely out of control. Or maybe that's just a New York thing.
0: Yeah.
1: But yeah, Philly's, Philly doesn't back down too much.
0: I don't think you need to make the beer free to get those people revved up or lubed up, as Tom Brady would say.
1: Lubed up. The most important golf event yesterday, golf result, was on the Korn Ferry Tour, where my guy, Cole Sherwood, who bunked with the McNamaras for a couple of years when he was playing the Northeast Amateur at Wanamoisett, Vanderbilt's own Cole Sherwood won his first career victory. Congratulations to Cole on the Korn Ferry. What'd I say, 180 Gs?
0: That's pretty good.
1: Is he going to pay me rent?
0: I was
1: going to
0: say, so at least 10%. Like, I don't remember. I haven't read up on what the etiquette is for room and board, but I think 10% of that feels right.
1: A great young man, only 24, 25 years old, has a great future ahead of him. I think we'll see him in future PGA championships, as a matter of fact.
0: Hey, and you know what? Since we don't really know who he is right now nationally, puts him right in line to win a PGA championship someday.
1: Of course, yes. Aaron Rye, Cole Sherwood.
0: There you go.
1: Why not? A little on the Red Sox when we come back on the Kevin Mac Sports Hour.
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7: 95 south from Smithfield Ave to 195 is a bit slow. 195 west from the Mass border to Gano is a 5-minute ride. Same goes for 95 north from Route 10 to 195. 146 south between Admiral Street and 95 is a bit heavy. 24 south in Raynham from 495 to 140 is slow. Everything else is moving at or near the speed limit. I'm John Laurenti with your Right Now Traffic.
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21: 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Goodbye.
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1: Welcome back to the Kevin Mack Sports Hour here on WPRO and 790 The Score. You know, it's May. It's baseball. Is it baseball season? It's baseball season. I guess we have to talk about the Red Sox almost every show. We're going to make some exceptions if they continue to play like crap. Oh, my God.
0: Yeah, it's not good.
1: I mean...
0: But that alone is sometimes a reason to talk about it.
1: Well, that's true.
0: If they're so impressively crappy that they're on pace to set some sort of record, then that's talk show worthy.
1: Hey, negativity is good. Now, not if you're, Jaylen Brown, and we'll get to him a little bit in just a bit. But, okay, what is this, like an unfair question? What the heck are they going to do with Brian Bello? I remember when he came up, he was, tutored by Pedro Martinez, and he had, the Pedro long fingers, and he was, this prospect, that prospect. Roach is going on a year and a half. He's not very good at all. And he was just horrendous yesterday in Atlanta. Earlier in the season, they had the opener for him because he wasn't ready to start. Well, he started yesterday and was horrendous. Their pitching overall has been good. They can deal with Brian Bello for a few more starts, I say, not knowing exactly what their flexibility will be, but maybe when a Garrett Crochet comes back, Brian Bello goes, elsewhere, but out of the rotation. He doesn't deserve it right now.
0: No, he doesn't deserve it right now, and he's very rarely been deserving during his time up. And, at the time, I said about Brian Bello that while he did seem like a legitimate prospect, I felt like he was being forced upon Red Sox fans.
1: He was hurried, correct?
0: Well, that could be true, too.
1: Yeah.
0: But I mean more just the optics of, you just talked about it. The big deal that was made about the similarities between Pedro Martinez, and it's just like...
1: Yeah, come on, please.
0: Yeah, I mean, look, the guy, not only is he not even close to Pedro, which, okay, nobody really expected, but those similarities, I mean, are we talking about that he looks like him? Is that, I saw him from a couple hundred yards away and I thought that was Pedro. Is that what we're doing here? Because no, I mean, Brian Bello has always, to me, sort of looked like a guy who, middle to back end of the rotation. If he's on your team, great, but you're not moving mountains to train him, teach him, or keep him or anything like that. And he hasn't proven me wrong necessarily yet. So, yeah, the Red Sox, you know, one thing they'll probably tell you is pitching is the strength of the team right now, so they can afford to wait this out and see what happens with Brian Baio. But as I say, every time someone trots out something like that, good luck with that pendulum. Good luck having this pitching all season long. You can't take those chances if you really want to compete, but they'll be taking those chances because they don't really want to compete.
1: Well, and you always wonder, you know, the evaluation, okay? Breslow, he is, needless to say, his entire body, not his hands, everything is on the fire here. He's likely to lose his job if the team doesn't dramatically improve between now and the end of the season. And, you know, evaluation. Back in spring training, I get it. You know, Brian Baio, they're not going to, you know, start him in Worcester. He's a, quote, major league pitcher. I'm sorry. Tolley is way better than Brian Baio. I thought he was last year in the little hiccup, you know, that he, you know, of experience that he got. And certainly this year, he's been very good. So if you have Sonny Gray, who's been better, Suarez, who's finally healthy, early and Tolley, that only leaves one more spot. It's going to be Garrett Crochet. I do think Baio is pitching himself out of the rotation here, and they don't need it. Well, you always need a sixth, seventh starter, but maybe this guy has to go back to Worcester and get some seasoning.
0: Yeah, or maybe he can become some sort of trade deadline chip, although, again, I don't know what they would, you know, they're not going to do anything at the trading deadline, and I guess that's why he could be moved, because he's not going to garner much in return. But,
1: no.
0: Yeah, you know, Brian Baio, I sort of joke about that. He's more valuable to the Red Sox right now than he probably is to any other team, just in terms of what they have invested. And I'm with you. You don't necessarily cut bait, but you got to get him out of the rotation.
1: Yeah.
0: Send him back down. Do whatever you have to do to see what you have ultimately with this guy. And I think you're going to find that you don't want to move forward with him, and you're going to have to find another option in your rotation.
1: All right, two more baseball items. Again, Roman Anthony had soreness, taking some swings today before the game in Atlanta. He has that right wrist sprain, and it's been a while. Been on the injured list since May 7th, so it's coming up on 3 weeks here. You'd like to be able to, you know, get him back in there, but then again, you can't push it, right? I mean, he's kind of got you over a barrel here. Maybe by the weekend when the Red Sox come home, he can get back out there. And the big baseball event of the day is our friend Brody Bamilla. Now, if you don't know who Brody is, you haven't been paying attention. He's
0: the Paul Bunyan of Bristol County, Massachusetts.
1: He certainly is. First of all, he doesn't even play basketball, and he dominated the Massachusetts high school tournament this year and led Bishop Feehan to a state championship. His real sport is baseball. He's 6'9", 240 pounds. And if anyone gets a walk or a foul ball, it's news up there in the Attleboros. Today, somebody did get a hit, but Peter Abraham and 20-plus, Peter Abraham from the Globe, and 20-plus scouts with their radar guns are watching Brody throw 100 miles an hour and play himself into the first round of the draft. If you get a chance to go and see this kid before his season ends this year, we haven't seen too many like him around here.
0: No, and I saw at last count he had struck out 14 of 18.
1: Okay,
0: this might have been your last chance to see him pitch, because if he's in front of 20 scouts putting up numbers like that, I'm thinking a bunch of them are going to walk up to him after the game and be like, son, you'd be wise never to throw a ball again
1: in the state of Massachusetts until you're pitching at Fenway Park. Yeah.
0: That's right, and I hope for Feehan fans and yeah. And baseball, local baseball fans, that's not true, but we know how this works more often than not.
1: We do. Okay, Jaylen Brown, Stephen A. Smith. Have you caught this one? We'll get to that next on the Kevin Mac Sports Hour.
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7: The crews are dealing with an accident right now. 95 North at Atwell's Ave, the right lane is blocked. 95 South is free and clear from the Mass border all the way down to the airport connector. 195 East is moving well from 95 to the Mass border. 195 West from Broadway to Gano is a bit slow. Everything else is moving at or near the speed limit. I'm John Laurenti with your right now traffic.
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29: Oklahoma City Thunder star Shai Gilgeous-Alexander has been voted as the NBA's most valuable player. He's won back-to-back MVP awards, becomes the 14th player in league history to win consecutive MVP awards. SGA led OKC to 64 wins, the most in the NBA, the number one seed as well in the Western Conference, despite the third most missed games due to injury for any team in the NBA. And the first guard averaged 30 points and 55% shooting in a season in NBA history. He did not score below 20 points in any game all season. And now Shai Gilgeous-Alexander takes home the MVP award ahead of facing the San Antonio Spurs in the Western Conference Finals. I mean, he's going to face one of the runner-ups for this award in Victor Wembanyama.
1: Welcome back to the Kevin Mack Sports Hour here on WPRO 790. The Score, that's ESPN's Shams Charania with the breakdown of SGA winning the MVP. Those are some pretty impressive numbers. Imagine not scoring less than 20 all season long.
0: That's pretty good.
1: I mean, everyone has a bad night. I mean, not Rooch, but everyone has a bad night.
0: And especially considering, you know, he matched Wilt Chamberlain with that number, right?
1: Right.
0: Like, he's doing this. He's not a three-point shooter, and he's not a dominant big man. I think, like, of the three things you could be and do this, his is by far the most impressive. He's not launching threes. You can make what you want about his free throw merchantness, but the guy's doing it in the mid-range and attacking the rim, and to me that's even more impressive than if Wilt Chamberlain or, you know, some three-point sharpshooter pulled this off.
1: All right, so obviously winning back-to-back is not easy. We say 11 players have done it. I go back and look, and I knew that Larry Bird had won 3 years in a row. So here's the trivia question of the night for you, Rooch. Michael Jordan obviously is Michael Jordan. How many times did he win the MVP back-to-back?
0: Michael Jordan?
1: Michael Jordan.
0: Zero.
1: Once.
0: Yeah.
1: And you think you saw once? Really?
0: Really? As a Jordan fan growing up, I remember they didn't want to give it to him, which happens with a lot of players. They look for reasons not to give it to him because, you know, again, what's the award, right? It's like it's the most valuable player. It's not who you're sick of this year because they've been great for so long, but that doesn't surprise me if only because I remember that complaint, you know, year in and year out. It's like, well, they're not going to give it to Jordan, so.
1: And it's really tough to win if you're an American, right?
0: Recently, yeah, what is it? 2018, James Harden was the last American to win the MVP. You got Shai Gilgeous-Alexander that is Canadian.
1: Yes.
0: So he's grabbed two in there. Jokic has two. Giannis has two.
1: Yeah.
0: And Steve Nash has a couple as well.
1: Joel Embiid from France.
0: That's right. And Embiid and Nash was obviously before that run. But yeah, it's been since 2018 since an American has pulled down that award. I wonder how Adam Silver at all feel about that. I bet they feel great. They tried to make it a global game.
1: They wanted an international game.
0: That's
1: they got
0: right.
1: it. They certainly have it.
0: Yeah.
1: Before we get to Jaylen Brown, I did think this was an interesting one. A game seven last night, Cleveland goes into Detroit. And all season long, we told you, Detroit, running away with the Eastern Conference. They'll have home court. I like the Celtics' chances to beat Detroit and get to the Eastern Conference Finals. Now it's going to be either the Knicks or the Cavaliers. Here's Pistons coach J.B. Bickerstaff.
5: Will I be disappointed in these guys. These guys, every single day, give us what they got. So it is not a disappointment. It's a loss, and it's a tough loss. But that adjective will never be used in this group.
1: It's very disappointing. You were the number one seed.
0: Yeah.
1: You lost, I think, maybe three times at home in this series.
0: Blown out by 30 in game seven. I mean,
1: yeah. Come on, please.
0: That's the exact word you like. J.B. Bickerstaff is just look. I don't know what he's doing there, but that's the exact word you use to avoid using other words.
1: Hey, we had a great season.
0: Right.
1: A lot of guys made huge jumps, but what a disappointing end.
0: Right.
1: I mean, come on.
0: Obviously, we wanted to win, and here he is. Like, I don't know. Like, I'm just really proud of these guys, and I'm not disappointed at all. I'd fire you on the spot the second you walk out of that room. I'd be on the other side of those double doors. The second they swung shut, my hand would be extended, and I'd be like, thanks, JB. Why don't you go find Jamal Mosley, your buddy, and maybe he can give you a job.
1: Yeah. Too nice. Too nice in today's modern NBA. You got to crack the whip a little bit.
0: Seriously.
1: Now, Jaylen Brown, as we recall, got himself into trouble a few days after the Celtics went down for the count and got knocked out in the playoffs. By basically saying that this past year was his favorite season of
0: his career. Yeah.
1: Not when he won the championship, not when he was the MVP of the NBA Finals. That drew an awful lot of criticism from media right here on the Kevin Mac Sports Hour and pretty much anywhere else with anyone with a pulse, including ESPN's Stephen A. Smith. Well, Jaylen Brown, he's been listening, taking notes.
8: So this to retire, because he's the face of clickbait media at the point, and maybe with his retirement, we could spark a movement to get the rest of these out of here, or to also have some type of forget journalistic integrity, actual integrity, in order to hold themselves accountable to the takes they put out with no basis, no bias, no information, just narrative, just for the sake of just pushing a weak narrative, just purely out of that. I'll give it up. I'll pass streaming. I'll sign some streamers or some you know what I mean? It ain't a big deal. I never want it. Y'all ain't never heard from me before this. Think about it. I don't do no media, no podcasts. I don't do none of that. I barely post on social media. But the fact is that my obligation is to, as an athlete, I'm obligated to speak to the media. It's my job. Like, he thinks the media is his job, and so is it. It's my job too. It's in my contract. If I do not speak to the media, then I will be fined. So when they use that comparison where it's my job, it's your job to play basketball, it's also my job to speak to the media. It is also my job to speak to the media. I get fined if I don't.
1: And believe me, Jalen, we're happy you speak to the media, but when you say stupid things to the media, like you just enjoyed your favorite season, you're open to criticism. This is a guy who's been in the NBA for 10 years. He gets it. But boy, I'm sorry. Retirement? You're telling a media person to retire? First of all, media people, especially someone like Stephen A. Smith, is paid for one thing, to give his opinions. Yeah, are they supposed to be fact-based? Of course they are. And guess what? This one is. It's not as if he's fishing and making up reasons to criticize Jaylen Brown.
0: No.
1: You said stupid things. He's criticizing them. That's how this works. For years, you know, when newspapers were you know, taking names and kicking butt, they always used to say, you never want to get in a back and forth with a newspaper because they sell ink by the barrel. They buy ink by the barrel. Well, Stephen A. Smith, his words are by the bushel, right? And he's not going to back down from this at all.
0: No, especially when Jaylen Brown is just factually incorrect about this argument. Like, I don't want to side with Stephen A. Smith, but this isn't really a tough one. Stephen A. was referring to Jaylen Brown going on these Twitch streams
1: right.
0: and these social media sites that he's gone on in the past couple weeks and giving these rants, whereas then Jaylen Brown flips it around at the end there and says, I get fined if I don't talk to the media. Yeah, if you hadn't gone on that Twitch, bro, nobody would have fined you.
1: Yeah,
0: you're not smart. You're not even arguing correctly. And you know what tips me off about that? Your Cal Berkeley education? Mm. I've heard you misuse the word bias so many times. Oh, the media, they don't have a bias, so they can't report. Bro, you got that backwards. You got that completely backwards. Mm. You're calling them biased against you. Stop using that word. You don't know what it means. Watch The Princess Bride if you really want to figure out how to use words when you know what they mean and get that line down. But Jaylen Brown is just so, I mean, he gets all this credit for being smart. I'm done with that. He does good things for the community. He's a big-time dope.
1: Yeah, and hey, Jaylen, you are obliged to do media after games, before games, when you are, you know, in season with the Boston Celtics, outside of the season, and yet your season ended like a month ago in the first round of the playoffs after you blew a 3-1 series lead. You don't have to say another word until media day in October. Why he's jumping on this Twitch stream, and I love one of
0: blasting expletives at Stephen A. Smith.
1: Yeah, one of Stephen A.'s lines was great. He said, dude, you make $55 million. Next year you're making $61 million. Can you just get a producer in a better studio? Because this Twitch thing, it seems like he's doing it in you know, someone's garage.
0: Like a hostage situation.
1: Yeah, hostage situation.
0: I mean, again, like Jaylen Brown, I wish this weren't the case because he does so many great things for the community.
1: He does.
0: And you know what? He's a great player. And he doesn't need to be nice. I've liked plenty of guys that were jerks. Sometimes that can be better. But I mean, this is just so, like, focused to Stephen A.'s point. Sort of, it's like, focus your energy in the right direction, bro. Mm. I mean, you're complaining about people flopping when you're out there stiff-arming everyone on your way to the hoop. You're out here telling people, you know, that they should shut up and that you never talk while you're talking and misusing a bunch of words. So he thinks he's so holier than thou. He's not. And I doubt any sort of reckoning is coming, but it would be advantageous, I would think, to him and the Celtics if he shut up sooner rather than later.
1: No question. I will say this. An awful lot of these guys have such a lofty opinion of themselves and their ability to use the English language
0: right.
1: That they like to almost audition for their post-career where they can become a TV analyst, right? We've seen that over the years.
0: Yeah, absolutely.
1: Jaylen, this is not the way to do it. You don't attack one of the biggest names in basketball media, A, and B, you're not fighting the good fight here. Talk about the finals. Talk about what's happening in basketball. Fine, but not some little media, you know, back and forth skirmish. No one really cares.
0: He wants to enter into the fray on matters of basketball or even petty drama. Again, I'm all for it. I'm here. Our job sort of dictates that he or someone do things like that so we can talk about it. But he's just so, again, accusing people of flopping when he himself is one of the most egregious violators of fouling in the NBA. is ridiculous. And now this, it's like, no, man, like, just come after real stuff.
1: Yeah.
0: And that can be petty and stupid, too. But at least then it'll be real. These boogeymen that he's invented are just embarrassing for everyone involved.
1: And I think Stephen A. has a show, like multiple shows every day.
0: Oh, God. Like every hour. Yeah, he's got a new show.
1: A lot of time to fill and to talk about stupid people or people who are bothering him. And right now, I think Stephen A. is going to win that war of words. No question.
9: That's just pathetic.
1: All right. When we come back, tonight's Kevin Mac Sports Pick of the Night.
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20: And they're into the stretch, and Paco Lopez and Napoleon Solo have the lead. Iron Honor makes his run on the outside. Chipuncho is third, giving way is Taj Mahal. Here's Iron Honor trying to come and get Napoleon Solo. These two to the final furlong. Napoleon Solo still there. Iron Honor on the outside cannot get him. slam, Napoleon Solo and Paco Lopez have won the Preakness. They win it by a length over Iron Honor. Chip Huncho was third. O'Shelly was fourth.
1: All right, the second leg of the Triple Crown is in the books. The Preakness, Napoleon Solo, with the victory on Sunday. And you know, I found out a little trivia, Rooch, which I know you always like to. Trivia. This is trivia night on the show. Napoleon Solo was a character on a 1960s show.
0: Okay.
1: Called The Man from U.N.C.L.E.
0: Oh, sure.
1: Which I think you and I have both heard of, The Man from U.N.C.L.E., but neither one of us was born to see it. So
0: no, they did a terrible movie reboot within the last decade, I would think, starring the now disgraced Armie Hammer.
1: Okay.
0: Which I did not see. But yeah, I am only familiar with The Man from U.N.C.L.E. by name.
1: By name, yeah, yes. Me too.
0: I think U.N.C.L.E. is an anagram, right? Is that correct?
1: It is. I think it was a spy show.
0: Tune in tomorrow. We'll tell you what that anagram stands for.
1: Yeah, there you go. Hey, before we go to tonight's pick, because we had a minute or so here, two shout-outs. One is to my uncle, Bill McNamara, passed away on the weekend. Huge, huge sports guy. I love sports. I got the track and field program running at Johnston High School back in the 70s and is in the Johnston Sports Hall of Fame. So rest in peace, Uncle Bill. And also the Reverend Robert Randall. This guy was unbelievable. 99 years old. Passed away over the weekend. The best golf. You'll love this, Rooch. This guy had it wired in. He was like a scratch golfer and played at some of the best golf courses in the country and said mass, you know, on his way in and out of town. He had it totally wired. He was
0: able to write it off on his taxes, too.
1: Exactly.
0: Not a guy.
1: But boy, what a great guy, Father Randall. Again, RIP to two great Americans. Let's get to the Kevin Mac Sports Pick of the Night.
2: A degenerate and a loser.
1: All right, let's go to the NBA. The conference finals are finally here. Tonight, Oklahoma City against San Antonio. It's funny, I threw this at a couple friends on the weekend. They said, I like San Antonio. I said, well, you know that you can get a decent price on them to win the series. It's 2-1. I thought it would be more than that. Well, it's plus 200, Rooch. I thought it would be a little higher than that. Thought Oklahoma City would be favored a little heavier.
0: Yeah, a little bit. That's not a bad call. It's not way off or anything like that. But you know, as we discussed going into the playoffs and things of that nature, it's not often that a team bursts through, which would be what San Antonio, as a team that missed the playoffs last year, making it to the conference finals is kind of unheard of.
1: It is,
0: or very rare. Winning is a whole other ballgame. Now these odds don't reflect that. These odds reflect the fact that Oklahoma City plays the most efficient basketball in the NBA, and that Shai Gilgeous-Alexander is its best player. So, you know, they have a better team. They get, what's his name coming back there? Why am I blank? They got the two Jalen's.
1: Williams.
0: Jalen Williams. Yeah. They got Jalen Williams coming back. So if I'm hanging my hat on San Antonio, it's two things. One, I love Wemby. I love what they're doing. I think they're a matchup problem for Oklahoma City. And two would be that maybe the return of Jalen Williams sort of upsets the apple cart a little for Oklahoma City, if just enough to allow San Antonio to sneak by. Because while I agree with the sports books, Oklahoma City has an edge, even at 2-1. This is a series, right? Like one game can sort of flip this whole thing. And at 2-1, that's sort of factored in. It's like, hey, San Antonio wins on the road. They could certainly take this series. But I do like the Thunder to emerge. And you briefly touched on, we did earlier, Cleveland and the Knicks.
1: Yeah.
0: Over under 1.5. And give me the under on how many games those teams win in the finals against whomever comes.
1: I mean, wow.
0: That Detroit-Cleveland series. Oof. Both of those teams should be home now.
1: I'll be disappointed if the Knicks don't make a quick order of Cleveland, because they've played very well.
0: Cleveland's not
1: very good. Now,
0: they might win, but they can't make quick work of anybody.
1: Well,
0: outside of Philadelphia, I think.
1: They did at Philly. Yeah, they swept them.
0: That might be it.
1: But I'm with you. Cleveland did nothing for me. Ooh. By the way, spread tonight is 6.5. The OKC is favored. Basically, looking at the exact same thing, In the East, Knicks are minus 265. You can get Cleveland for plus 215. And the opening line for their game one tomorrow is 7.5
0: points. Yeah.
1: So very similar.
0: Very similar. The one thing there is, as opposed to in the Western Conference Finals, Oklahoma City, defending champion, very trustworthy, very predictable, at least sure. to a certain extent. I believe what I just said, and I back up what I just said about the Cleveland Cavaliers being a walking, talking dumpster fire of a basketball team. The New York Knicks are the definition of a walking, talking dumpster of a basketball team. Like, the New York Knicks, the New York Mets, if you're from New York and you got that blue and orange color scheme, there's a decent chance that you're about to choke something away. So if I'm betting on one of these underdogs in the conference finals, unfortunately, and I can't believe I'm saying this, I'd go with the Cleveland Cavaliers.
1: Wow.
0: Because
1: wow.
0: as much as I like the Spurs...
1: You just can't sign on to the Knicks.
0: Well, you go find yourself some other people who have signed on to the Knicks. See how they're doing, my friend.
1: His name is Dan York.
0: Right.
1: He precedes me every day, Monday through Friday.
0: Right. Willis Reed's not walking through that door, fam.
1: He's not. Walt Frazier, maybe?
0: Yeah, he's already inside.
1: Yeah, play Tyler Kolek, too, if you really
0: there
1: want to
0: go.
1: Win that series easily.
0: That's the karma you need,
1: Let's
0: the Kolek
1: go.
0: Karma.
1: That's it. We'll be back tomorrow night, 6 o'clock, the next Kevin Mack Sports Hour.
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9: A better life with Dr. Sanjay Gupta.
10: You know, one of the weirder things I've seen on social media lately is parents feeding their babies butter. Like whole sticks of butter. They swear that it helps them feel fuller after meals and get a good night's sleep, among other things. There's actually something to this. You know, butter is full of fat, which a rapidly growing infant needs, but eating butter all the time results in, quote, boxing out other important nutrients they need as well. Spokesperson for the Academy of Nutrition and Dietetics told us she recommends half a teaspoon to a teaspoon melted and then added to a puree. Or as they get older, you can drizzle oil or melted butter over cooked vegetables, she told us. 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Avocados, hummus, fish, they are great sources of fat as well. And also, great foods to introduce. I'm Dr. Sanjay Gupta, helping you live a better life.
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